I'll be the first to admit that I am not a great multitasker, but I'm kind of doing it right now. 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Here's U2 with Pride on Q105. It's the 80s at 8.

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But I found out that Moaning Moaning by Billy Idol, the title, the lyrics, M-O-N-Y, stands for Mutual of New York, because he had a light shining in his window in a New York hotel room. And then he wrote that song. So good for him, but it kind of took away some of the magic for me. The 80s and

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A favorite from Billy Joel, Piano Man on Q105. You know, I had a friend back in college who was so good at playing the piano and singing Billy Joel songs that he won every open mic and talent contest he entered until they made him stop entering because they knew he'd win. 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
2: Good morning. Traffic is moving well around Tampa Bay right now. It's early. There's not a lot of volume. Most of the overnight construction has been cleared out, and there are no incidents causing delays. You know, we're looking at the interstates, bridges, major intersections. They're checking and clear. So right now, you should have a pretty good ride into work. Be safe and have a great day. Keeping you updated, I'm Schreiner.
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0: right, first pitch of the Rays game in about 6 minutes. I think they're saying a little 6:10 first pitch this morning. Yeah, so they had to move the Rays game up.
1: Right.
0: Yeah, it was supposed to be 6 o'clock tonight, which also kind of early, right? Wasn't the Rays supposed to be 6 o'clock tonight in Cleveland?
1: It was.
0: Yeah, so there's impending rain and thunderstorms, and the Cleveland Indians, not the Guardians, they're the Indians. So Cleveland and Rays first pitch in just a few minutes because they moved the game up. All right, I'm kidding around. They moved the game up.
1: To what time?
0: 1 p.m. Did you know that?
1: I did not.
0: Oh, you did not know that. Oh,
1: I did not know that.
0: Oh, yeah. So. Breaking news, ladies and gentlemen.
1: Under the guise of MJ information, we have real information.
0: The news came out. The news came out like right after we ended the show yesterday. So news broke. Major League Baseball, I guess, was watching TV and they saw the weather for it. They saw the 5-day forecast.
2: Huh.
0: Or they were watching Cleveland TV. Yeah, we got some rain coming in. Yeah, so they're very concerned that the game would have rain delays and, you know, who knows, big heavy thunderstorms rolling in around the originally scheduled game time. So yeah. Major League Baseball, this is very inconvenient.
2: It is.
0: Major League Baseball moved Game 3 up in Cleveland, Rays up at Cleveland. They moved the game, seriously, I'm not joking now. They moved the game to 1 o'clock this afternoon from 6 p.m. tonight. I'm joking. The first pitch is not in 5 minutes. All right.
1: Yeah, don't start jumping out of bed, turning your TV on.
0: No. But 1 p.m., middle of the workday, I mean, that, I would imagine that would throw the kibosh in some plans of some people, right, Michelle?
2: I mean, I'm wondering, like, what happens if you're flying in this morning or some point today to watch the 6 p.m. game?
1: Yeah, I mean, you plan your flight. Okay, the game's at 6. I'm going to land at noon. I'm going to get to the...
0: Or land at 2. I've got 4 hours to get to the Mistake by the Lake ballpark. Right. You know, exactly.
2: I can't imagine. Right. If you have to work, you know, I mean, what? Like, oh, does the airline give you a dispensation for the game's changed?
0: I don't think so.
2: Like the funeral one?
1: There's no...
0: I will address this later on. We'll get into this in more depth later on, but there are a lot of questions. I mean, are the stands going to be empty? Or the stand's going to be less full.
2: Yeah.
0: Because that's quite a curveball. Get it? That's quite a slider. That's quite a changeup. Oh, it's a changeup, too. It's a curveball. It's a changeup.
1: It's a big changeup.
0: Just get rolling, folks. Welcome to the MJ broadcast. It's going to be a Thursday crap fest. And when I say crap fest, that's good.
1: It's
0: a good crap fest. Back in a minute. Don't move.
3: 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It has been moved off to the shoulder. The rest of the interstate system is checking and clear, along with the bridges and major intersections. It's early and there's not a lot of volume, so things are moving pretty well around Tampa Bay for the moment. Be safe and have a great day. Keeping you updated, I'm Schreiner.
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0: automated bed return fester, by the way. This is the first one.
1: Oh, wow.
0: Yeah. So, yeah, that's instead of me manually hitting the rejoin bumpers, we now have a category that's been built.
1: This is very exciting.
0: Oh, it's very, very exciting. How do I shut it off, though? Yeah, because I've got to fade it. It's in a different area on the board, so I gotta fade it differently. All right, welcome to the first real big segment here on the MJ Morning Show on Q105, 104.7 FM. A couple of things that caught my attention. So we already mentioned that the Rays will play early today, the original game for Game 3 of the American League Championship Series. Original game was set for 6 o'clock tonight, which is still kind of early. People still driving home from work. And then they moved it to 1 o'clock today because of impending rain up in Cleveland. So we'll get into some a little more detail later on here on the MJ Morning Show. For those wondering why Bailey was not here yesterday, she had something to do. Oh, her aunt was coming into town.
1: Yeah, she posted a photo of her and her aunt bopping around.
0: What does her aunt look like? Is she a hottie?
1: She looks Asian.
0: Oh. Well, there are a lot of hottie Asians, I'll tell you that.
1: I'm not saying she's a hottie or not a hottie. I'm just saying I was surprised. I was expecting to see a very pale Irish woman.
0: All right, but instead she wasn't. Aunt is Asian. Nice.
1: She looked Asian. I don't know. She might be Asian.
0: Well, I haven't seen a picture of this. Where are you seeing a picture?
1: I'll find it.
0: Are you stalking Bailey? No, the extern social media?
1: No, things just pop up on your
0: You're stalking her social media.
1: No.
0: Right, so no Bailey yesterday, and then she was going to come in today, but then she has some kind of meeting at 9 a.m. with her bike charity that she works with. What is it called? Like
2: On Bike.
0: So I don't think we have her till next week. But she's all excited about me calling up the Geico insurance adjuster and going to town.
2: Maybe she thinks you can help.
0: Well, I should probably. Oh, damn right I can help. Mm. I got two strong arms. I can help.
1: All right, so here's a photo that Bailey posted on her social media with her aunt.
0: Yeah, she looks like Hawaiian or Asian or that's. We ought to call Bailey up.
1: Yeah, well, I mean, I don't.
0: Oh my God! And look at the picture of Bailey. She's sunburned beyond belief. Yeah,
2: she likes the sun.
0: What the hell?
2: That might be Gary's girl, by the way.
0: Oh my!
2: So you better be careful what you say.
0: What might be Gary's girl?
2: The aunt.
0: Oh, the aunt. Oh yeah, she's a hot Asian. She's an attractive Asian.
1: Okay.
0: I mean, there are plenty. Listen, there are attractive.
1: All right.
0: Well, you name the ethnicity. You got hotties in all ethnicities.
2: Yes.
0: I'm an equal. I'm an equal hottie observer. You know, I don't care what the ethnicity is. You got hotties across the board. Hmm. Yeah.
1: Huh.
0: Why are you clamming up over there?
1: I don't know. She just got prettier as soon as Michelle said it was Gary's old lady.
0: Oh. All right.
1: I mean, I don't know.
0: All right. So no Bailey till next week. And I think she wants to be here when I call the Geico lady.
2: I'm sure she does.
0: All right. Just to make it make sense for some that haven't followed this, Bailey was in a minor car accident in South Tampa. Some lady, just scraped her rear. Bailey was changing lanes, approaching a red light. This is low speed, going 8 miles an hour. I mean, this is coming to a stop, and the lady just scrapes Bailey's car. There are, literally just scuffs on both vehicles, and the lady in the other car is claiming, "Oh my back, oh my neck, oh hired a lawyer," and it just a ridiculous scheme, like total fraud. In my observation, in my opinion, just ridiculous. And it's still not settled. And Bailey gets a letter from Geico, which is her insurance company, gets a letter from Geico a couple of days ago. Yes, this investigation is still going on. We're still negotiating. I want to call Bailey's insurance company. It's Geico. And there's a letter.
1: You got a copy of the letter?
0: Yeah. She sent me a picture. I'll tell you the name of the adjuster. I'm going to call up this adjuster. Should I just do it this morning?
1: I don't know what, or
0: should I wait for Bailey? I mean, I've got the letter.
2: You need to wait for Bailey. Be respectful.
0: Hang on a minute. Here's Bailey's text. Okay, here it is. Yeah. So the email came from Leah McKnight. Leah McKnight is in the Geico Claims Department, and she's got an 863 number. 863, that's that's Polk County. So does Geico have a, well, the address on the letter is Geico Fredericksburg, Virginia. But this must be some kind of local Geico claims adjuster. And okay. This is who's handling Bailey's case with her insurance company. So does anyone know Leah McKnight?
1: Yeah, tell her we said hi.
0: With Geico. I've got her number, 863 blah, blah, blah, blah, blah, blah, blah. And I just want to call her up and let her know, hey, you guys need to stand firm. Don't pay out a freaking dime.
1: She's probably like, sir, you're not helping the investigation.
0: Yeah, don't pay. Don't, you know, I just want them to know that this lady's I think, in my opinion, the lady that ran into Bailey's just a complete freaking fraud.
1: All right.
0: I think it's a total joke. Hey, are you following there? What happened with I've got the story here. The whole Joe Buck and Troy Aikman thing.
1: Did they have a fight?
0: Well, I have a story that there was some kind of a pregame argument. So I don't have time to get into it here, but I'll tell you what, the minute we get back, we got a long chunk coming up next. So next, we start almost half an hour of nonstop content. So the 6 o'clock hour has gotten even better for you, the MJ Morning Show listener. So we start in minutes. A half an hour nonstop, including morons in the news. And apparently there was some kind of a Joe Buck, Troy Aikman argument in the booth prior to the football game on ESPN on what, Monday Night Football and ABC. All right, hold on. Let's see what we can figure out on this. Next on the MJ Morning Show on Q105 and Morons in the News, also on the way next.
3: In Hillsboro, we have an accident on US 301 and I-75, but it has been moved off to the shoulder. We're seeing some volume build up on I-4 westbound from the Polk Parkway to North Park Road and again around Branch Forbes. But overall, things are moving pretty smoothly with no incidents on the interstates, bridges, or major intersections. Keeping you updated, I'm Schreiner. 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

0: right. It is the MJ Morning Show. MJ, Fester, Michelle. Have you seen the story that Joe Buck and Troy Aikman had some kind of a tiff before the broadcast on ABC and ESPN Monday Night Football?
1: Yeah.
0: You saw something?
1: Yeah, I saw it.
0: So we've already talked about Joe Buck's apparent massive $108 million deal. You know, holy crap. I mean, I guess some people are still making money in media these days. You know, we hear about all these radio companies all crying poverty and, you know, TV stations like Nexstar. You know, that's why you have all these, local reporters that are terrible because they're paying some of these reporters like, you know, 20 grand a year.
1: Yeah, and Troy Aikman was really upset about local reporters.
0: Listen, I'm just saying that, you know, yeah. Media, you know, we're all the media companies are, you know, crying poverty. And then here's, you know, ESPN laid off a whole bunch of people. Remember, they went through a whole round of laying off tons of folks.
1: They put their investment in a fewer high profile talent.
0: You know what?

0: 196 people apparently were laid off at ESPN for them to give Joe Buck a new $108 million deal.
1: Yeah.
0: I mean, I think Joe Buck is a very, very qualified and talented broadcaster. I get it. But if Joe Buck were not calling Monday Night Football on ABC/ESPN, would I not watch Monday Night Football? Let's say they had Fred Schmuck instead of Joe Buck.
1: Hey, everybody, I'm Fred Schmuck.
0: I'm Fred Schmuck.
1: Welcome to the football game.
0: Hey, Monday Night Football, Joe Schmuck. So here's what we know. Apparently, some kind of argument.
1: It's over money. It's over contracts.
0: And we've already referred to the fact that Joe Buck got this massive new deal with ESPN, and Troy Aikman has no new deal. Troy Aikman is kind of blown in the wind. At least that's what the reports have.
1: Is he really? First of all, I don't get too worked up over pissed off millionaires.
0: So
2: yeah. I mean, to be fair, Troy Aikman he entered his last year of his 5-year deal for $90 million.
1: Yeah.
2: He's $18 million less than the new contract.
0: Hold on, but Aikman does not have a new deal.
2: Right, is
0: the issue.
2: Right. Maybe he doesn't get one. All right,
0: here's what we know. There's a report that there were tensions before the Monday night broadcast this week. Some sports site called Front Office Sports. I've never heard of Front Office Sports, but they reported yesterday that Joe Buck broke the ice on the topic with Aikman on Monday's broadcast, I guess, before they went live. So I guess they're in the booth.
1: What is it like? All right, we're coming down live. And
0: it was the Rams and Bills. And apparently an argument began and escalated. This is prior to broadcast. Aikman has not yet received a formal offer for an extension on his deal from ESPN.
1: Okay, so who's he mad at?
0: And I guess they were going at it.
2: Yeah, who's he mad at? Is he mad at Joe Buck for getting 108? Because all that does is, I shouldn't say, it might make him get less, but really, I think it elevates them both.
1: Have these guys been working together 25 years?
2: I don't know. Yeah, I was going to ask you,
1: Fester. They've been together a long time.
2: And they should be good friends.
0: It could, because Joe Buck used to be over at Fox.
1: With Aikman?
0: No, but Joe Buck's not been at ESPN for 25 years because Joe Buck was at Fox sooner than that, wasn't he?
1: They have been working together for 25 years.
0: So then was Aikman also at Fox? Yes. I thought for sure that Joe Buck used to be on Fox.
2: They began working together in 2002 on Fox.
1: Yeah, they worked
2: with Chris Collinsworth. Sorry.
0: All right. So you're telling me that Joe Buck has been on Monday Night Football now for 25 years?
1: No. He's been calling football games with Aikman for 25 years.
0: Right. Gotcha. Okay. Now I understand what you're yakking about.
1: They were the Fox number one team for many years.
0: Yes, that's what I thought.
2: 20 years.
1: They did a bunch of Super Bowls. Then they signed the contract with ABC and ESPN to do Monday Night Football. They're probably the closest of friends. They work together every week. One guy has a contract, and the other guy's getting chippy saying, hey, one of these dirtbags is going to come around and offer me a contract.
0: I'm just saying there was a report that they were getting into it prior to the Monday Night Football broadcast. Don't get all snippy with me.
1: I'm not.
2: We're not. We're just making sure you have the right facts.
1: I'm getting snippy with the facts that you don't know who was.
0: Hold on. I said that Joe Buck used to be on Fox. What facts do I have wrong?
3: Back to the Hot Take Sports Show with Todd and Dom. We're going to go over announcers over the last 25 years.
0: I'm just saying that I don't know if it almost came to blows, but apparently.
1: Between these two?
0: But there was. Yeah. They, according to this Front Office Sports, they got into an argument.
1: All right. Okay. You work with a team. They sign one guy. The other guy's not signed yet. He's just chipping off. He's under contract till the end of the year. And you never hear any drama come out of their booth.
2: And Fester, if they're as good of friends as we believe they are, don't you think that Joe Buck, they've talked along the way of Joe Buck's negotiations? I mean, he's probably telling Troy, how it's going. They didn't get back to me. Or, hey, they came back to me with something good, not good. Whatever.
1: But that's what these companies like to do.
2: Yes.
1: They have two guys, three guys that work together. They like to put everybody on individual times. Yep. And, we're going to meet with you now and then.
2: Drive a wedge.
0: All right. Are you ready for today's tech bro story?
1: Not us. Are you ready?
0: Okay.
1: Are you ready?
0: What is a tech bro? Why don't you tell me, smart guy? Hey, tough ass. What is
1: tough ass?
0: What is a tech bro?
1: Tough ass?
2: Yeah. What is going on?
0: What?
2: You need a...
0: Hey, we're having a little tiff in the...
2: Tough ass. We need some fire extinguisher over here to put you...
0: Fester and I are having a tiff in the booth.
1: Tough
0: ass. Not prior to the broadcast. We're having a tiff in the booth during the broadcast.
1: What is
0: a tech bro?
1: Is it like the founder of Twitter or like the some of these Silicon Valley younger guys
0: tell Fester what a
1: tough ass. Tough ass Michelle.
0: I tell Fester what a tech bro is.
2: I just think it's some a-hole who works in the tech industry.
0: Exactly.
2: Who happens to be a dude. Yeah. Because it's bro, but you know.
0: Yeah, it's that whole like Silicon Valley, the tech bro.
2: The guy who comes and fixes your IT and he's like.
0: No, that's not
1: a nerd.
0: No, that's not a tech bro.
2: Well, I don't know. They're interchangeable to me.
0: No. The tech bros are like the multimillionaire, like mid-20, late-20, early-30s douche canoes.
2: I don't think they have to be millionaires to be a tech bro.
0: That make... Listen, I'm talking about that kind of...
2: Oh, you're getting corrected a lot today already.
1: Those brainiac software engineers who were nerds their whole life and now they're bazillionaires and they're like famous.
0: That's sort of the tech bro genre. Listen to this.
1: What, tough ass?
0: So a tech bro has been called a huge piece of bleep for a new game that I guess he developed that lets you kill and shoot homeless people.
2: What?
0: A San Francisco tech bro. Because when you think of tech bros, what do you think of?
1: The San Francisco Bay Area, Silicon Valley area.
0: Exactly. San Jose, that whole little zone out there.
2: What's his name?
0: I'm going to tell you. Hang on. A San Francisco tech bro apparently has turned a notorious neighborhood in San Francisco called the Tenderloin neighborhood. I'm a big fan of the ribeye neighborhood with the right amount of marbling.
1: Give me a
0: prime ribeye, you know, with great marbling. And also, it depends where you cut the ribeye, what part, you know. So you like ribeye cap? That's an unsung hero, baby. Some ribeye cap, man. Woo-wee. All right, anyway. So apparently folks are really, really pissed off that he's created this, like, digital world in this game where players can kill homeless drug users and other characters that are down on their luck.
1: Okay.
0: Wow. San Francisco couldn't fix the Tenderloin, so I monetized it, according to developer Pierre-Louis Biojou.
1: Tech bro Pierre.
2: That's a real tech bro's name, too. He must get punched out all the time.
0: All right, now the story I'm looking at, the first spelling of his name is Biojout.
2: That's correct.
0: Is that Biojou? But then the second spelling has B-O-I. Boy!
2: That's wrong.
0: Jou. All right, so it is the first spelling, the Biojou is correct?
1: Probably Biojou.
2: Yeah, from his LinkedIn.
0: All right, so this guy, Biojou, has unveiled a multiplayer browser game. He unveiled this thing Tuesday, and he kind of describes it as Call of Duty-style zombie shooter in the real San Francisco streets. And you shoot homeless drug users. I guess, are those the ones that are leaving all the hypodermic needles and piles of poop all over San Francisco?
1: No, those are the guys with homes.
0: That are just pooping in the streets? Just for the hell of it?
4: Honey, I'll be right back. I have to poop in the street.
0: Pooping in the streets. Anyway, the developer claimed that he built the game in just one weekend using AI coding. Wait a minute. So, hold on. What I'm hearing here is if they would have used AI to build Grand Theft Auto 6, which has taken like 10 years to put out.
1: That's the thing.
0: Yeah. Why did they just should have used AI to do Grand Theft Auto 6? It could have been out 5 years ago.
1: Question.
0: Instead of this coming Thanksgiving.
1: Who's mad at this guy? The world?
0: Well,
1: homeless people?
0: Apparently some homeless advocates are angry and, you know.
1: I mean,
0: I don't know. Where do you just go online? Is this like, I think it's free.
1: What's the name of the game? Because I'm not saying I'm going to download it, but I'm not saying I'm not going to download it because, you know, it sounds pretty awesome.
0: What's the name of it? Does
2: Tenderloin?
0: I think it's called
2: Tenderloin.
1: Tenderloin game?
0: So Tenderloin is a district in San Francisco.
1: I bet.
0: What was the district that sunk during the earthquake in 89? Was that like the Marina District or something? You got all these little different districts.
1: So why aren't people upset with Grand Theft Auto that's been touting out?
0: Yeah, don't you run over hookers and homeless people in Grand Theft Auto?
1: Nonstop. No.
2: Graphics are better.
1: People, the military was offering new recruits 4 days leave so they could play this video game where they steal cars and run over hookers and all this craziness. And they're mad at this guy for coming up with something over the weekend. Listen, the overall premise of killing homeless people is probably wrong and distasteful.
0: So
1: probably,
0: this guy, he built this game using AI coding tools. He never made a video game before.
1: Sounds like a genius.
0: Well, anyway.
1: Tell me you're a genius without telling me you're a genius. I invented a whole video game in 1 weekend using AI.
0: Some critics said you're being a bit edgy, but you're just a huge piece of bleep.
1: Okay.
0: Bring back shame. This is atrocious.
1: Yeah.
0: Guy makes a game where you shoot homeless people and thinks he's a hero.
1: Trolls are going to be trolls.
0: Oh, here's a positive review. Best game I play so far this year. One gamer said, while another laughed at the zombie on the lime scooter gets me every time.
1: Yeah, it's a tenderloin zombie game.
0: Yeah, you got the lime scooters. Those litter the streets here in Tampa, you know? Aren't those limes? Well, you have the green scooters and the orange scooters that are abandoned all over the freaking place.
1: Yeah, there's two companies.
0: There's a video that I shot in my neighborhood. I haven't posted it. So I typically have like a little backlog of content, a video that I haven't yet posted to my Instagram, which is Certified MJ Radio. And folks, do not follow me. Whatever you do, do not follow Certified MJ Radio because the last video might offend you. Do not. Whatever you... Folks, if you're listening right now and you're on Instagram, do not, I repeat, do not at any cost, do not follow Certified MJ Radio. Don't even think of it.
1: Not might offend you. It will offend.
0: I've got this weird scooter video. I was doing my walk 2 nights ago. A pink kid's little girl scooter in the middle of the road. No kid to be found. It was kind of like Walking Dead, dystopian kind of. Anyway, I shot the video. And I got to post that later on. Anyway, speaking of scooters and abandoned scooters. But those things are menaces. Anyway, so if you want to check this thing out, it's... I don't know.
1: To go to the website right now to download it on the company computer.
0: Will it not let you?
1: I don't know. I'm trying to server not. Am I spelling it right? Tenderloin.nanocorp.app. He has a link. I have to go to his Twitter. He has a link in his Twitter.
0: And it's free, right? It's a free game?
2: Yeah, it's free.
5: How can people be so stupid? Huh? It's Morons in the News on the MJ Morning Show. 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
0: Yeah, good stuff today. Man, a lot of stuff from the Villages News. Orthopedic surgeon jailed in theft of expensive wine at the Costco up in the Villages. What the hell? You got an orthopedic surgeon?
1: Is that like a knee and joint doctor, right?
0: Yes, orthopedics.
1: Okay.
0: No, it's any. It could be elbow. It could be shoulder. It's,
1: all right.
0: It's joints and bones. And
2: he's just making sure.
1: Yeah, I'm just asking.
0: How do you not know what an orthopedic surgeon is?
2: He does. He asked you.
0: All right. An orthopedic surgeon who practices in the Villages was arrested. Are you huffing over there?
1: No, just exhaling.
0: Okay.
1: Tersely. We'll land the plane by 7.
0: All right. An orthopedic surgeon who practices in the Villages was arrested after stealing 2 expensive bottles of wine hidden inside a gun bag box at the local Costco. Timothy John Vandeleur, 56, of Ocala, was arrested at the Costco at Buffalo Ridge Plaza. Vandeleur is a board-certified orthopedic surgeon specializing in hip and knee replacements and revisions. He practices with a group that has several local offices, including a location in the Center for Advanced Care, blah, blah, blah. What is this guy thinking? He's an orthopedic surgeon. He's ripping off wine at Costco, allegedly?
1: Dude, that's a big thing. you buy something like that gun bag and you load it with other merchandise and you just scan the gun bag and you walk out.
0: That's the oldest trick in the book. I know that. Yeah. I mean, I've never done that.
1: This doctor doesn't know that.
0: I would never consider doing that.
1: I'm not trying to sell it to you as a new concept because I know you know.
0: Well, what do you mean the doctor doesn't know that? He did it.
2: He didn't know that it was like a known thing. He thought he had it. He thought he had a novel idea.
0: Oh, he thought he had it in the bag.
1: He's like, yeah.
0: Get it?
1: We've had reports of people from like Home Depot where people load garbage cans full of tools.
0: Oh, yeah.
1: And then they scan the garbage can and carry it right out. And they're carrying out everything.
0: And suddenly they're lugging out a trash can, which should be like carrying a feather, a plastic Rubbermaid trash can. They're dragging it like it's filled with concrete blocks. Yeah. They got half the tool corral in that damn thing. All right. So, man, this is a crazy scheme. According to the arrest affidavit from the Sumter County Sheriff's Office, a loss prevention officer at Costco observed Vandeleur conceal two bottles of Don Melchior wine inside. Am I pronouncing that right? I'm pretty good typically with a lot of the I've seen the name. I don't think I've ever had any Don Melchior inside. So he hid the wine inside a box for the Savior dual pistol range bag. Wait, but I never knew Costco sold pistol range bags.
1: They sell everything. Keep walking up and down those aisles. You'll find plenty of things to stuff bottles of wine.
0: This Don Melchior, $125 a bottle. Wow.
1: That's the Costco price. I see other bottles closer to $150 online.
0: I'll tell you what. The time I scored Chateau Lafite Rothschild from the Costco in Clearwater right off of Gulf to Bay, I scored 2004 Chateau Lafite Rothschild or Rothschild for a ridiculous price. I bought a whole six-pack. For ridiculous, I mean, they're worth like $700 a bottle now or something. I think I paid like $142 or something, some crazy, stupid number. Anyway, so this guy, I mean, this is an orthopedic surgeon, and he's ripping off $124 bottle, $124.99. Yeah, Vandeleur proceeded to the self-checkout register where he scanned and paid for the gun bag, but did not pay for the concealed wine before leaving the store. The loss prevention officer stopped him, recovered the two bottles of wine from the box. He's a Canadian. He's a native of Vancouver, British Columbia, Canada.
1: Hold on.
0: Oh, by the way, his professional biography notes his hobbies outside of, his line of work, which is orthopedic surgery. He enjoys, this should have been a tip-off. He enjoys golfing, salmon fishing, hunting, and shoplifting.
1: It was there in his preferred activities.
0: It didn't have that in his bio.
1: It's always weird to have like the little link to get to know our doctors, and you have to like read about their personal stuff. You're like,
0: A background check revealed that he had no prior theft-related convictions. He was arrested on a charge of second-degree retail petty theft and was booked at the Sumter County Detention Center and released on a $500 bond. So, I mean, is this guy going to be fired from his orthopedics group?
1: No, I'm probably seeing patients this morning.
0: I mean, really?
1: Do you care?
0: If
1: you need a hip replacement and he's a great hip replacement doctor, and he has sticky fingers when it comes to fancy bottles of wine.
0: First of all, I don't need a hip replacement. Hopefully I will never. I'm going to go on record right now saying that I don't think I'll ever need a hip replacement.
1: Okay.
0: I'm just saying.
1: Way to curse yourself.
0: You know what? Guess what? You know what? If I had an appointment this morning, you know what I would say to him? Good morning, Dr. Pilfer. Good morning, Dr. Booster.
1: Yeah. You bring his picture, bring his mugshot in for an autograph.
0: I got it right here.
1: Listen.
0: I've got his mugshot right here.
1: All right. I mean, honestly, do you care?
0: I mean, look at my, I gotta pull the pages apart so I can piece together the mugshot.
1: It's a two-piece?
0: Yeah, well, it printed the mugshot, one half printed on one page. And hang on, I'm going to put this thing together like one of those old Mad Magazine fold-ins. Hold on a minute. All right, this is Dr.
1: Is it on the crease of the mouth?
0: Well, is that good? Can you see it?
1: Oh, yeah, there he is.
0: Can you see
1: it?
0: All right, I'm holding it up to MJTV right now.
1: You know what? He looks exactly like an orthopedic doctor.
0: Hold on.
1: If you said, what does this guy do? And you know what the crazy thing is?
0: What?
1: The prison attire kind of looks
0: like the scrubs.
1: Yeah, like scrubs.
0: Yeah.
1: Wow. Yeah. I thought that was his medical photo on his ID.
0: No scrubs. No. Prison garb.
1: Prison garb.
0: No scrubs. Well, who saw? Was that TLC? No scrubs.
1: Listen, he should buy orange scrubs and start going to the office in those.
2: Oh, my gosh.
0: Yes. Yeah. With inmates stenciled on the back.
1: He already has his Halloween costume.
0: I wonder if Dr. Mark, you know, our buddy, you know, Mark is an orthopedic surgeon.
2: Yeah.
0: With Florida Orthopedic.
2: That's a great gift to get him.
0: Well, no. I'm wondering if he knows Dr. Pilfer.
1: Yeah. You know, he and Dr. Pilfer were going to hang out this weekend with some wine. Dr. Pilfer's like, dude, I got to cancel.
0: And our buddy, Dr. Mark, listen, he certainly knows good fine wine. We've enjoyed a couple of sips over the years.
1: But he pays for every one of them.
0: Oh, he does. Yes. Absolutely.
1: No pilfer with him.
0: Man, I don't know what the hell's going on in the Villages, man. You know, it comes in spurts. You know, I'll have a couple of weeks where we have no Villages stories. And then when it rains, it pours. Listen to this one. Villager described. This is also a sort of medical related. Villager described as difficult patient. Allegedly hammers away at doctor's Tesla.
1: Yeah, it's a difficult patient, all right.
0: Oh, my God. A 79-year-old villager was so enraged by the cancellation of his procedure that he allegedly disguised himself and then took a hammer to his orthopedic surgeon's Tesla.
6: Stop. Have a time.
0: So two orthopedic surgeon stories.
2: Wow.
0: Out of the Villages. 79-year-old dude. I guess the orthopedic surgeon canceled his procedure. So Glenn Lee Ong, 79, who lives in the Village of Hammock, was arrested on felony charges of criminal mischief and wearing a mask while committing a crime. The bizarre saga began on the afternoon of September 16th. Oh, that's a very significant day, Fester. September 16th.
1: Ah, yes.
0: Do you know what September 16th signifies?
1: That's my car payment due.
0: It is?
1: Oh, let me go to my Ford app.
0: Hold on. That's tomorrow.
1: That's tomorrow. Yeah,
0: I got it. Tomorrow. You don't have that on auto pay?
1: I should make that a day early.
0: I had to change my auto pay recently. I had to make sure that my auto pay didn't pay this month's payment for my old BMW X5.
1: Ford.
0: You know, because we got a new old one. Because that new X5, man, what a freaking disaster. Ugh.
2: You should really do it a day early, Fester, so you don't, you know, forget. Give yourself like 24 hours.
0: Hold on, you're not on auto pay?
1: Oh.
0: I've got, what?
2: Oh, are you late?
1: No, I.
0: What?
1: Looks like I'm a month ahead.
2: Oh.
1: Never mind.
2: Oh, you.
1: Do November 14th.
2: What a relief.
1: So, man, never mind.
0: September 16th is what?
1: September 16th. What is it? The day we invaded?
0: Dude, it's my wife's birthday.
1: Oh, yeah, that day too.
0: Yeah. Anyway, so September 16th, a guy driving a red Chevy pickup pulled into the parking lot of OptiMotion Orthopedics on State Road 44 in?
1: Wawa.
0: It was at Wawa. It was Wawa.
1: Wawa. I saw the commercial for the movie Wawa.
0: Oh, yeah, I did.
1: I chuckled out loud.
0: Yeah, well, we played that audio. Remember we played the audio for Wildwood, the new animated movie coming out.
1: Wildwood.
0: Anyway, according to the arrest report from the Wildwood Police Department, the suspect stepped out of the truck holding a hammer, dressed for stealth, wearing a gray boonie-style. What is a boonie-style hat?
1: I don't know.
0: Yeah, it says he was wearing a gray boonie-style hat.
1: B-O-O-N-E-Y?
0: B-O-O-N-I-E. What the hell is a boonie-style hat?
1: Just
0: type in boonie-style hat.
2: Oh.
0: What is it?
1: Like Daniel Boone? S-T-Y-L-E?
2: It's just a...
0: I don't know. Professor, bring up a picture. Oh, it's like the
2: fishing
1: like
2: hat.
1: A bucket hat.
2: Yeah, bucket hat.
0: It's like who's the Outback? You know, the cranky guy. Yeah. It's one of those things.
1: Like what Jack Hanna would wear.
0: Like a Jack Hanna. Yeah.
2: Like a safari hat.
0: Yes, there you go. Thank you. That's a boonie hat. I never knew that. You learn something new every day on the MJ Morning Show. So he's wearing the gray boonie hat, a black surgical mask, a light green shirt, black sweatpants, blue sneakers, prescription glasses. He was also wearing an Apple Watch. Man, I'll tell you what, their surveillance video is very detailed. He walked up to a 2023 black Tesla owned by a physician at the clinic and started smashing the windshield with a hammer.
2: Jeez.
0: Yelling,
6: "Stop! Have a time!"
0: Causing $1,600 in visible indentation damage. Clinic employees heard two large bangs, loud bangs, coming from inside the building, went outside, discovered dents. The doctor then provided police with dash cam video. Oh, the Tesla recorded the dude. Yeah.
6: Stop. Have a time.
0: Oh, that's right. Those Teslas.
6: Stop. Have a time.
0: Yeah. So the cops got the Tesla video, and it captured the masked hammer attack. When asked who might want to damage his car, the physician pointed the finger at Ong, describing him as a very difficult patient.
1: Yeah.
0: The doctor explained that he had recently declined to perform surgery on Ong, which upset him. 79-year-old dude. Yeah, this past Friday, the Wawa police went to Ong's home to question him. At first, he played dumb, denying that he was a patient at OptiMotion Orthopedics and denied he even knew the doctor. How did he know the doctor? Did he, like, surveil the doctor to know the doctor had a black Tesla?
1: I mean, how many cars were in the parking lot?
2: Yeah, or the most expensive one.
1: I mean, usually you can walk around a parking lot and pick out which one's the doctor.
2: Oh, absolutely.
0: Wow, when an officer showed him a photograph of his truck, which featured distinctive lettering stickers on the back window, Ong claimed it wasn't his vehicle, smugly pointing out his truck didn't have any stickers. When officers then asked to look at Ong's truck parked inside the garage, when they shined the flashlight on the rear window, they found the residue of where the sticker he had pulled the stickers off his back window.
1: I have no stickers.
0: But, sir, you know what? You should have used some
1: Goo Gone.
0: Goo Gone, exactly.
1: That would have worked.
0: You're correct.
1: Oh, yeah.
0: Goo Gone.
1: I use Goo Gone all the time.
0: Goo Gone. You know what? I needed some Goo Gone, but I couldn't find some Goo Gone the other day. Yeah. Anyway, this is crazy. So they also confirmed the license plate, which matched the one in the photo that they had. Caught in the lie, Ong finally confessed. He admitted that he removed the license plate and stickers prior to the attack so he wouldn't get caught, telling police he wanted to teach the doctor a lesson. That guy screwed me over twice, Ong told the police. Dude, shut up. You have the right to remain silent.
1: Nope.
0: You jackass. He's
1: throwing his mercy on the court.
0: Ong explained that he had been prepped and ready for his procedure when it was abruptly called off. He said he was already dressed up to do the surgery, and he called it off because I had a sip of water. Oh, don't drink or eat prior to the surgery. But no, you're allowed to have, like, typically water, right? No.
1: It depends. It's up to the doctor. If he says don't drink anything, don't drink anything.
0: Yeah. He said, I went through all the trouble of going down there, having someone take me down there, and that F turned me down. He called the guy a...
1: Yeah, I get it.
0: Ong was arrested and transported to the Sumter County Detention Center. 79-year-old guy doing all... Oh, hang on, wrong button. Let me do it again. 79-year-old guy doing all...
6: Stop. Have a time.
0: On the orthopedic surgeon's vehicle. 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Welcome to the MJ broadcast. 7 o'clock hour on the way momentarily. Oh, guess who's coming out with smart glasses?
1: Another company?
0: But wait a minute, it's weird because, you know, now these smart glasses are starting to get creepy, and there's a lot of backlash, but a big company is coming out with smart glasses. All right, hold on, we'll get into this and a whole lot more next. 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
7: In Hillsboro, we have an accident on US 301 at 75 off to the shoulder. We have heavy volume on I-4 westbound from Memorial Boulevard to County Line Road. Then again from Alexander Street to McIntosh and approaching the junction. In Clearwater, we have an accident on US 19 at Drew Street and in St. Peter crash on 4th Street North at 62nd Avenue North. 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
14: 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Seriously. 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

0: All right, here we go. It is the 7 o'clock hour. We are on, man. Wow, I'm looking at this stuff here. There's no way I'm getting all this in to a measly four-hour show, but I will do my very, very best to get this crap in. If you haven't heard yet, the Rays game, Game 3, American League Championship Series with the Rays now up in Cleveland. The game has been moved to a very convenient 1 o'clock this afternoon. Leave work early to watch it on TV. Or,
1: so what, storms is supposed are supposed to hit Cleveland?
2: I mean, really, it's storms. Honestly,
1: they don't play baseball in the rain.
2: Yeah, okay, so they stop the game. That's part of the game. You run the risk of the game being having a rain delay.
1: But if it's going to rain all night, what sucks is when they have to call a game that gets started.
2: Yeah.
1: Like when the Rays went to the World Series in like 2008, like one of the games were called halfway through and then they had to make up the second half of the game. And it's a mess.
2: It's part of the game though, because people did pay to go to the game today, probably a lot of money and are traveling to see it. I mean, 6 o'clock to 1 o'clock is, I think, a big deal for people.
0: So just so you know, the Rays game, it was 6 o'clock tonight in Cleveland for game three of the ALCS. Now game three will be played at 1 o'clock this afternoon.
1: A little day baseball. Yeah.
0: Hey, who sent me this? Who gave me this list of the original names of your favorite restaurant chains? Oh, Andrew. Andrew, where the hell did you find this? Turn your microphone on in the booth. Where do you find this list?
3: I just stumbled on it.
0: All right, this is interesting.
3: Delish.com.
0: So, from the Delish, the original names of your favorite restaurant chains might surprise you.
1: Oh, I know one of them.
0: Let's see if it's on the list. What is it?
1: Chick-fil-A. Chick-fil-A was originally called like the Midget House.
0: No, it wasn't.
1: It was, I swear. I swear. It was called like the Midget Inn or something.
0: No, the Dwarf Grill.
1: Oh!
0: Yes.
1: Yes.
0: That's on the list.
1: Okay, so see, I knew that the Chick-fil-A used to be called like the Dwarf.
0: All right. Chick-fil-A used to be called the Dwarf Grill. Truett Cathy and his brother Ben opened the Dwarf Grill in 1946 in a tiny all-day diner with just 10 stools and 4 booths.
1: And apparently both of them had fetishes.
0: The original... Oh, this is interesting. The original menu included 15-cent hamburgers. And their whole deal now...
2: Wow.
1: Yeah, they backed away from that.
0: Their whole deal now is the cows that are like saying, eat more chicken.
1: Don't kill us.
0: Yeah. Well, they had a 30-cent steak sandwich, fried ham, slices of lemon pie for a dime.
1: Sounds good.
0: But then he started experimenting with boneless chicken breast.
1: It was over after that.
0: Eventually pressure cooking it. All right, so Chick-fil-A... This is the list of your favorite or maybe not so favorite. These are fast food spots and the original names. Oh, speaking of Chick-fil-A, what's the story about some local Chick-fil-A? I'm trying to figure out if this is really...
1: Oh, this is a big... If you know, you know.
0: I'm trying to figure out, is this really news?
1: If you know, you know.
0: All right, well, all right. So, Fester, you clearly know what I'm talking about.
1: So, the Chick-fil-A at the Veterans Expressway and Waters Avenue in Tampa...
0: Chick-fil-A, Veterans
1: Expressway,
0: and Waters.
1: Right. There's like a Lowe's.
0: Okay.
1: And there's a Chick-fil-A in the parking lot.
0: Okay.
1: And they always have gone over the top.
0: Oh, I know where that is.
1: Insanely elaborate. Oh. The most elaborate Chick-fil-A Christmas decorations I've ever seen.
0: So I've never seen the display, but Michelle, sometimes when I meet Scuba Rich halfway for something... Because he lives up in...
1: Yeah.
0: What's that fancy schmancy place where the Veterans Expressway cuts through the freaking neighborhood?
1: Cheval?
0: Yeah, thank you. You got like Cheval on one side of the Veterans and Cheval on... Yeah.
1: Okay, so...
0: I've met in that parking lot like twice.
1: So they do this very elaborate Christmas display. And it's become kind of a tradition because I think they've been doing it for like 25 years.
0: Well, guess what? It's off. The owner of that Chick-fil-A, you know, the managing partner of that Chick-fil-A... He's canceling this big elaborate holiday light decoration deal. What is he saying? Like, I think he put out a message.
2: His father is ill.
0: Yeah, his father's ill, or something.
2: A family member. I'm not sure because I did read this post.
1: It was a family affair. So all the men folk I gather he had sons and it was something they all did together and they decorated the whole store and they owned the store.
0: All right, so you're saying, listen, if this brought joy to people to see this big elaborate Chick-fil-A holiday decoration display, then I'm happy that it brought joy. I was just wondering whether, I mean, local news is covering this. I mean, hell, we're talking about it right now, but I was just wondering, is it that big of a deal?
1: You know what? I mean, on the national scale, this Chick-fil-A always got a little extra. You know those quirky news stories?
0: What do you mean on a national level?
1: You know those quirky news stories, like at the end, the yes. little kicker stories that really don't matter, yeah. but like, and out of Tampa, Florida, this Chick-fil-A yep. is really celebrating the holidays with 2 billion lights.
0: Would you see this on Harrisburg, Pennsylvania TV one time?
1: This has always been kind of it's a thing. It's one of those, if you know, you know. Don't be such a Grinch.
0: I'm not being a Grinch.
1: You sound a little Grinchy.
0: Yeah.
1: Grinch.
0: I'm not Grinchy.
1: Grinchy to Grinch Grinch.
2: At the end of David Muir, Skinny Tie, you know, they always do like a little nicety nice kind of story about, you know, some connection that was made or some, you know, they feature some really local kind of thing. This is one of those stories where they would be
0: that's where they, and finally tonight.
2: Yeah.
1: Yeah. Like remember Ron Burgundy? He goes, out of Tampa, Florida, and it was like a squirrel jet ski or skiing, water skiing.
0: Water skiing squirrel.
1: And a lot of newscasts end with like kind of that dumb, lighthearted story.
0: It's called a kicker.
1: Is that what it is?
0: Yeah, it's a kicker.
1: I mean, after telling me about...
0: I don't know why the hell it's called a kicker, but it's called a kicker.
1: Because the show's kicking off. I mean,
0: it's a kicker.
1: Well, I mean, you tell me about murder and fraud and government corruption and for a half an hour, and then you show me a squirrel on a jet ski, or you show me a Chick-fil-A in Tampa, Florida that has this elaborate Christmas display.
2: It sends you off with a very happy feeling.
1: But you have to know, I mean, if you haven't been, I mean, tough crap, I mean, they're not doing it anymore. But if you had been, and we've gone in years past, it's really the most...
0: Oh, you've driven to it.
1: It becomes a destination.
2: Wow.
1: I mean, listen, if you live...
0: When's the last time you loaded up the family into the Wagon Queen family truckster and drove to the Christmas display at Chick-fil-A at Waters and the Veterans?
1: What year is this? This is 2026. We went in 2024.
0: All right, so 2 years ago.
1: Yeah.
0: Why didn't you go last year? What happened?
1: Because I was out of town. I don't know. Holidays kind of snuck up on me last year.
0: So they're not doing the display. Why don't they just hire a company to put it up then? I think they were putting up the display themselves.
1: Yeah.
0: So, I mean,
2: Well, it costs a lot of money. Those companies that come around and put that... Somebody told us how much they cost once, and we were like, get out. It was ridiculously expensive.
0: Who told us that?
2: I don't know.
0: Yeah, the companies that come out and hang Christmas lights... Didn't we know a guy that did that years ago?
1: Yeah, like the first year, back when it was like, you know, a couple of strands. But now people want these over-the-top houses where it's a big deal.
2: It's like $8,000 and you don't even get to keep the lights. I swear it was something crazy ridiculous. And we were like, and then they come and take the lights back away from you. Like literally you're just renting.
0: Yeah, for $8,000. I mean, these are.
2: $1,000 a week for lights or something.
0: These are $12 strings of lights that are made in China.
1: I'm with you. But.
0: I'm telling you right now, I'll tell you what pisses me off. In the neighborhood, all of these and you know what? You know, our neighborhood's a decent neighborhood. You know, South Tampa, Beach Park. You know, these companies roll through, and I swear I've seen like 15 companies jamming those signs in the ground, in sort of public right-of-way areas, like the stop sign. Stop signs in the neighborhood. Or like little median strips, and these companies roll through and they jam their signs in the ground. Christmas lights. You know what I do?
1: Rip them up.
0: I do.
1: Because you're the Grinch.
0: I don't know. I don't want my neighborhood littered with your crappy advertising signs.
1: You're a mean one, Mr. Grinch.
0: No, Mr. Schnitt. seriously, when I'm out on my walks and these signs
2: you
0: that are...
2: You really are Grinchy.
0: Michelle. Like, we've got a couple of, like...
2: Why do you care? We've got not in your yard.
0: Michelle, we have these...
2: Stop yelling at me about it.
0: We have these median strips. Shh. Like, we have, like, little triangles and, you know, little areas or at stop signs in the neighborhood. And these are close to our house.
2: All right.
0: It craps up the neighborhood. It junks up the neighborhood. And they're just going through and jamming these advertising signs in the ground. And they're cluttering up and they're littering our neighborhood.
2: Use your inside voice.
0: When I'm outside for my walks and... I don't do the ones far from my house.
1: So do you walk home with like a bunch of these signs on your arm, like a bookcase?
0: No, I usually wait until trash day, which is like it's like Monday. What's our trash day? Tuesday and Friday.
1: You just put them in the next guy's trash?
0: Yeah.
1: Uh-huh.
0: Yeah, I'll just...
1: That's good thinking. Yeah. I'll hand that to you, Mr. Grinch.
0: Exactly. So I'll rip up these... And it's not just like the Christmas light signs now. You've got the window washers.
2: Yeah.
0: You got all these folks that are, painting companies.
2: What, you got all these folks that are trying to make a buck?
0: No.
2: Don't
0: make a buck by cluttering up and making our neighborhood look crappy by jamming advertising signs, near, on lawns and grassy areas in our neighborhood. I'm sorry. Don't jam your crap in the ground and make our neighborhood look all cluttery.
2: Sign police.
0: Where was I?
2: I don't know. We're talking about the Christmas. You know what? Maybe one of these companies will come out and help them out, because it does sound like it's due to a family situation and the community loves it. So
1: the son's moved away. The old man's maybe not feeling so well.
0: Yeah. They put up a whole letter.
2: Yes.
0: They put up a whole letter on social media about why they're not doing the. Anyway, you know what? I didn't do. We're in the middle of the list of.
1: Original restaurant name.
0: Fast Five. Yeah. Let me blow through this quickly. Subway used to be called Pete's Super Submarines.
1: I would have stuck with that.
0: Yeah.
2: Yeah.
0: Pete's Super Submarines, original name for Subway. McDonald's used to be McDonald's Barbecue.
1: Well, that's when the McDonald brothers owned it.
0: All right.
1: Before
0: Ray Kroc ripped them off.
1: Before he ripped them off.
0: Ripped them a new one.
1: You want to see a movie about a Stone Cold Business Savage.
0: I saw the movie.
2: Yeah.
0: What was it called?
1: The Founder.
0: That was a good movie with, with Mr. Mom?
1: Michael Keaton.
0: Yeah. 220, 221, whatever it takes.
1: Wasn't terribly successful until he figured out how to scam the McDonald brothers.
0: Anyway, that was a good movie.
1: I thought it was great.
0: Yeah. All right, Dunkin' Donuts used to be called Open Kettle. Domino's used to be called Dominick's.
1: Yep, I knew that because I go to Domino's and I see they have an homage board.
2: Really?
0: Burger King used to be called Insta Burger King.
2: Huh.
0: I didn't know that.
1: Insta Burger King.
0: Popeye's used to be called Chicken on the Run.
1: That's a good name, too.
2: Yeah, I like that one.
0: Sonic Drive Thru used to be called, or Sonic Drive-In used to be called Top Hat. 7-Eleven used to be called Southland Ice Company and the Totem Stores.
1: Okay.
0: Chick-fil-A used to be called the Dwarf Grill. Taco Bell used to be called Taco Tia. KFC Kentucky Fried Chicken used to be Sanders Court and Cafe. Potbelly Sandwich Shop, which I've never been to. I've seen them all over.
2: Yeah.
0: I've never been to Potbelly.
1: Yeah, that's when, back to KFC, that's when Colonel Sanders owned one store.
0: All right, so Potbelly used to be called Hindsight. Jack in the Box used to be called Topsies. Huh. Applebee's used to be TJ Applebee's RX for edibles and elixirs. What?
2: Oh my gosh, they should have stuck with that one, right?
1: A little too hip for the room. I like it.
0: Arby's used to be called Crotch Face.
1: Mm.
0: No, well, I made that one up. They're not on the list.
1: That's the perfect restaurant for that joke.
0: There you have it. When we get back. Oh, do you know the People's Court story?
1: No.
0: Oh, my God. The People's Court killer has been arrested. This is crazy. This is a nutty story. It's from Florida. It's from Orlando. You got to hear the story. People's Court. And we've got People's Court from 2011. This is after Judge Wapner, by the way. All right, we got to get to that next. Also, Michelle stumbled upon some 8-minute singing commercial, which is insane. Michelle, what is this for? It's like on a cruise ship?
2: Yeah.
0: All right, this is nuts. Folks, you've got to hear this crazed song. And we'll get to that next here on the MJ Morning Show on Q105. Oh, I got to see if I've got a couple of Dear Flabbies in the email. Maybe we'll do a Dear Flabby today.
1: Fantastic.
0: If I can find a good one. All right. We're loaded next, folks. Don't move. The MJ broadcast continues with an hour and 20 minutes of nonstop content next. And you're going to like it. I guarantee it. Or you get nothing back next here on the MJ Morning Show. 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

0: All right, here we go. 7:29 at the MJ Morning Show. It's on, man. Just a big, giant, long chunk of content. You know, I'm smelling... What smells like brownies in here? Hold it.
1: Brownies?
0: Yeah, hold on a minute. Seriously, I've been smelling it since the beginning of the show, and it's like it's strong.
2: I don't know.
0: Hang on. I'm smelling brownies in this. It's like...
2: I wish you'd find them.
0: It's like fudgy, chocolatey deliciousness. And I'm catching a whiff. It's
2: no.
0: Like, oh, hang on. I got a little whiff over here. I just had the whiff.
2: Don't come whiffing on my side. I don't have any brownies.
0: I just had the whiff in front of the console here.
1: That's an olfactory hallucination.
2: Yeah.
0: No, I don't think so.
1: Hang on.
0: Why am I sniffing fudgy goodness?
2: But you've been smelling it since the beginning of the show?
0: Yes, I have. Hang on a minute. Not the trash can. Why am I
2: in the last?
0: Hold on. Has somebody hidden a platter of brownies in the cabinetry?
2: Do you think that's the case?
0: I don't know. I'm telling you. Oh, wait a minute.

0: sick.
1: You think Max just left a plate of brownies laying around?
0: No, wait a minute. Are there any chocolate chunks in my hair?
2: Oh, I don't think so.
0: Can you come over here and look?
1: I mean...
0: Oh, wait a sec.
1: Did you...
0: Oh, I made chocolate ice cream mix yesterday, and I did have a little mishap with the immersion blender.
1: Did you shower?
0: Wait a minute. I did, but I didn't wash my hair.
1: Okay.
0: I don't wash my hair every single day. I shower every day.
2: Gross.
0: But I... What do you mean gross?
2: That you had a mishap and then you didn't take a shower or wash your hair.
0: No, oh, wait a minute.
1: Did it explode? Are you saying you have chocolate?
2: Wait a minute. Did you say you had a mishap with the immersion blender?
0: I did. No, I was like, I pulled it out a little too far and I had a little bit of a splatter.
2: Oh, my gosh.
0: I had a little bit of a, oh, man. I made just some delicious Milton fudge cow. And, of course, that's my chocolate ice cream. The most delectable, most amazing chocolate ice cream you've ever had, which I make at my house. But also, I've made my recipe available to Small Batch Creamery because, you know, they make my Milton Fudge Cow and they make my MJ's Triple Killer Vanilla. You know what? That's what it is.
1: Your hair smells like chocolate?
0: Yeah, you know what? That's why I'm catching the whiff is because I'm breathing in my own. There must be some chocolate chunks in my hair.
2: Or in your nostrils.
0: Or is it somewhere.
1: The air conditioner is kind of positioned above you, so it's blowing your hair scent into your face.
0: Oh, that's what it is. Yeah, it smells like my delicious chocolate ice cream. That's what it is.
1: Okay.
0: Oh, speaking of food, we mentioned this at the very, very end of the show yesterday. I shot the video with Michelle. So I haven't posted it yet because I'm kind of backlogged. Maybe I'll post it later today. I posted the video of the P.O. Box perishable situation. Did you get a... Doesn't your friend Lisa from Neiman Marcus listen to the show?
2: She does.
1: Does she know?
0: What time does she listen? Do you know?
2: I'm guessing on her way to work. Well, she probably listens in her house.
0: All right. Yeah. Well, here's the deal, folks.
2: She loves you.
0: All right. Here's the perishable story. So, bizarrely, I go to our P.O. box. Got a couple of P.O. boxes. We've got our personal P.O. box, and then I have a business P.O. box. Had these things for decades. Suddenly, I go to the P.O. box after hours. So the actual post office is closed. You know, the door is locked. The counter's closed. It's after 5 o'clock, blah, blah, blah. At my post office, which is on O'Keller in South Tampa, had a box there since the mid-90s. I mean, for years and years and years. So I go after hours to get the mail because I only go to the P.O. box once a week. I don't even go. I mean, most of my stuff comes, you know, is automatic bill pay or, you know, digital billing. I mean, the amount of bills that come to the P.O. box these days, the only crap I get are like IRS notices. All right. I mean, it's the only crap I get other things. But bottom line is I go to the P.O. box after hours and there's this yellow card in my business P.O. box. It's not even our personal P.O. box. And the card's like package for this P.O. box number. And then written on the card in parentheses in black Sharpie is perishable. I'm like, holy freak on a stick. I'm looking at the date. It's like a week ago that this apparently perishable box shows up, right? And I couldn't get it because the P.O. box was closed. And then the weekend hit. The weekend hits. I'm flying to Fort Lauderdale to see my, my parents. So then on Monday, was it Monday, right? After the show?
1: Yeah, you went to the post office box.
0: Monday after the show, I go to the P.O. box. Or I went to the post office to go with my yellow card and pick up the box.
2: It wasn't Monday because they were closed.
0: Oh, sorry. It was Tuesday.
2: Yes. You're
0: right. Yeah, thank you. They were closed on Monday because it was Columbus Day. Thank you, Michelle. And Tuesday, man, the place was jammed. The line was out the door because, you know, people couldn't do their mail business on Monday because it was Columbus Day.
1: That's right.
0: And then everyone's all backed up on Tuesday. They had one person at the counter. One person. The line is out the door. So they've got this buzzer. They got this bell. And I'm just leaning on the bell in the lobby waiting until someone opens the door. And they retrieved my box for me. So I get the box. Sure enough, the box says perishable on the box. Michelle's in the car. This was on the way home from the studio. On Tuesday, right after the show, we stopped to get the box. I bring the box out. The box is addressed to Michelle. Why the hell is a box going to Michelle Schnitt at my business P.O. box?
3: This, how the hell? So we open up the box, and inside is this plastic wrapped, fancy schmancy, expensive looking cardboard box with the Neiman Marcus logo on it. It's got all kinds of ribbons and bows all over the box.
2: They do it right.
3: I'm like, what the hell is this? Anyway, Michelle opens it up, opens the plastic up, and takes all. It took her 8 minutes to get the freaking bows off the box. All these elaborate bows are tied all over the box. She opens up the box, and inside, a whole array of, like, croissants and muffins and all kinds of baked goods from Neiman Marcus with, thank you for being a very special part of Neiman Marcus. I'm like, how much freaking money are you spending at Neiman Marcus that they're sending you a box of baked goods? All right, so guess what?
0: Yeah.
3: They were molded beyond friggin' belief. I mean, you know when you get the mold and it's like fuzz and fur is growing?
1: That's awful.
3: Like, there was 3 inches of like gray-green mold fuzz growing on these things. Maybe not 3 inches, but the whole box of Neiman Marcus stuff is completely molded up. Everything. I mean, nothing's edible. I mean, it's ruined.
1: Just because it sat too long.
2: Yeah.
1: Where's the moisture coming from?
2: I don't know, because you're right, Fester. I was like, why is this moldy? But you could see the moisture inside of the packages, the individual packages. I don't know.
3: It's a science experiment in there.
1: I mean, if you would have said, like, dehydrated.
3: I'm thinking, hey.
1: Or it's as hard as a rock.
3: Fester, right. What's ever inside the plastic wrappers of these baked goods, I think it's worse than that plague that escaped the lab in Russia now. I think it's worse than the Wuhan flu that escaped. You know?
1: It's its own little biosphere inside that plastic wrap.
3: Michelle, are you going to tell Lisa, your friend at Neiman Marcus, that, hey, thank you so much for the box of baked goods, but
1: I made a batch of penicillin with it.
3: And then, oh, that's true. Yeah. Yeah. Giddy up. All right. So, wait a minute. And I also want to know, why the hell did they send it to our business P.O. box?
1: That has to be the address on file for the card.
2: It is so weird.
3: It is not. That is not the address. That is not the address on file for my American Express card. Okay. It's not. It's just weird.
1: She must have gave it to her at some point.
3: That's good English right there.
1: Yeah.
3: Yeah. She must have gave it.
1: She must have gave it to her at some point.
3: Are you going to tell her that Neiman Marcus needs to send us a new box, and maybe they ought to send it to the house and not to the P.O. box I check once a week?
2: Yeah, I'll get right on that.
3: What if it was like a box of like frozen ice cream or something?
2: Oh.
1: Yeah.
3: My God.
1: Listen, the intention of the gift was pure.
2: Yes.
1: However,
2: she's probably not even in charge of it.
3: Oh, no. I'm sure that we got on a list.
2: But, yeah, exactly.
3: But how did they get my business P.O. box? That's just weird.
1: They know everything about you.
2: They do. AI.
3: Yeah, that's spooky, isn't it? Spooky stuff. All right, Michelle, what is this song about these women on a cruise that aren't gaining weight?
2: It is bizarre.
3: And this is, Michelle sends me this. She's like, you got to watch this. I'm like, what? So I click it, and it's an 8-minute animated, like computer generated AI video, and it's this rambling song about these women on a cruise in their mid-50s, and they're eating everything in sight, but they don't gain weight, and they leave the cruise like even skinnier than when they went on the cruise.
1: That's usually not the case, right?
2: Right. So that's the deal.
1: Cruises are like a week of relaxation and eating everything and drinking
3: shoving
1: everything.
3: Shoving your face with just ridiculous amounts of food.
2: The lyrics on this were so crazy, Fester. I was like, what is this for? And then they were like, the lyrics kept highlighting that the woman who's like singing the song, she sees these Greek and Italian women who can eat everything. They eat everything. They don't even share. They even have their own desserts. And then it shows you her, but I'm a bloated girl in my uniform.
3: You got to hear the first of all, the thing is 8 minutes long.
2: Yeah, we're not doing that.
3: I can't do it again. Michelle, did you watch all 8 minutes?
2: I had to because I was like, what is going to be the end? Is this like a joke? I didn't know what the deal was with calling out freaking Italian woman.
1: They roped you into watching an 8 minute video for a payoff that never came?
2: Nope.
3: Wait a minute. You have to wait 8 minutes to find out they're trying to sell you some diet pills?
2: Yep.
3: Or whatever. Do you know the name of it?
2: No.
3: Well, so we don't even know the product they're selling?
2: No.
1: Let's hear the song.
3: You got to hear the song. Are you ready? Listen.
4: I've watched thousands of women board my cruise ship and gain weight in a week. But the Greek and Italian women, they eat double what everyone else eats and get off looking thinner.
2: What is that?
1: What? So is this from of the perspective of an employee?
2: Yeah.
1: Yeah. She sees everybody coming on and they leave all fat.
3: I think it's the perspective of Maggie, the cruise director. Huh. All right, hold on. Listen.
4: It drove

0: By the way, there's seven minutes and seven seconds left.
1: So I don't understand this. How are they calling out Greek and Italian woman like that?
2: Because they're trying to associate with some kind of Mediterranean diet.
1: Yes.
2: That this... Jeez. Do they sell you a program? Are they selling you a pill? Are they selling you something to make you throw up? I mean, what are they trying to sell you?
0: Did they say people get all bloated? Was that one of the lyrics in there?
2: Yeah, you bloat up good. You get bloated on the boated.
3: Usually in their 50s, sometimes 60s. They travel in groups. They're loud. They're laughing.
0: Right, so the Italian and Greek women sometimes traveling in groups in their 50s, sometimes 60s. They're shoving their faces, but they're not gaining any weight on the cruise.
2: According to this song sales pitch.
3: They eat more than anyone else on the ship.
1: More than anyone else on the ship.
0: They eat more than anyone else.
2: See, this is just one sales pitch after another, just doubling down on the and giving you a clear mental picture of what's happening.
1: Oh, yeah.
3: They're at the buffet at breakfast, loading their plates. They're ordering the full pasta course at dinner, plus the bread basket, plus the wine. They're getting dessert.
0: Did somebody write this, or is this AI?
2: This is all AI. They pronounced buffet wrong.
0: I did hear that. They said buffet or whatever.
2: This is an AI generated.
0: I meant to point that out.
2: Yes. You keep typing prompts into these song generators, and you get what you want, and this is what they did.
3: They're not sharing.
0: Oh, they're not sharing.
3: Like they've been starving. They do it every single night.
0: They eat like they've been starving, and they do it every single night.
2: Okay, we heard them say.
1: That is so bad.
3: 7 days straight.

0: stuffing their suitcases.
1: Everyone is bloated.
2: Okay.
1: Hold on. The next line is great. So, meanwhile, other than these Greek and Italian women in their 50s, everyone else on the ship is leaving all bloated, yes, stuffing their suitcases. Listen to what they're stuffing their suitcases with.
0: With the stretchy pants they bought at port.
1: With the stretchy pants they bought at port.
2: I don't think we need to play any more of this. Yeah, I mean, I just was like...
1: Well, what do you mean? There's another 6 minutes and 19 seconds left.
3: I'm going to take a smoke break if that's the case. If you thought there was no payoff to Michelle watching the video, I'm wondering where this is going.
1: So I'm just curious, what are the lyrics going to be like in another 4.5 minutes down the road in this song?
2: It's all the same.
1: This is as far as I went last night.
3: You have the last 20 seconds where there's like a conclusion to it?
2: That's what you should have had.
3: That's what I want. That's the only thing I want to hear now.
1: Andrew, go ahead and cue.
2: Okay, so let me tell you.
3: Mocky boppy song.
1: Hang on, Andrew, go to the last like 20 or 30 seconds. And let me know when you have it. We'll have to play it from the producer's booth.
2: So whenever the description is about the pretty woman, the Greek and Italians, they are so pretty in the little cartoon, and they have really skinny waists, like she's saying, and they're all walking around happy and drinking and eating.
3: Right.
2: And then it shows you the employee with her big fat bloated belly and whatever. And then at the end, it very quickly switches to showing you what's inside your stomach in the cartoon fashion.
1: What?
2: Like all the bacteria and stuff that's keeping you fat and bloated.
1: So apparently, Andrew
3: it's
1: says...
3: a commercial for probiotics?
1: No, it's a... It's for something called Resilia, oil of oregano. Oh, look, the phones are ringing. All right, James and Denise, hang on. I'll get to you guys in a second. Oh, Denise knows it's for Resilia. All right, hold on. Andrew, roll the last 20 seconds of the song, because in here I've got 6 minutes and 19 seconds left, and I'm not playing any more of it. I roll the last 20 seconds. Go, hit it.

0: Anyway, so
1: gut health.
0: You've got to wait 8 minutes to find out what they're selling? How is that freaking effective?
2: Michelle did it.
3: I was fascinated by the artwork and
0: Denise,
3: descriptions.
0: Denise in Palmetto. Denise, hi, you're on the MJ Morning Show. Welcome.
4: Good morning. I'm a sucker. Michelle, I watched the whole freaking thing wanting to see what the end result was. And then when I saw it, I was like, no way. I have this in my refrigerator. I've taken it before. This is not... I mean, yes, maybe some of the things they claim.
0: So you can't eat like a total grazing pig wad and not gain weight if you eat this, you take the Resilia?
4: That's not true.
0: No.
4: I mean, obviously, yeah, it might help with certain aspects. Like they claim it's going to help with inflammation, immune wellness, daily energy. The big thing is the gut and digestion. I mean, they claim that it's going to clear out your gut. It's going to give you better gut health. I mean, it's oil of oregano and black seed oil in a capsule, and you're supposed to take it.
0: What the hell is black seed oil?
1: I'm glad you asked. We have a song about that.
4: It's actually sold like crazy on Amazon.
0: All right.
4: So if it's this popular, like, why is it not taking off quicker, like wildfire, like, you know, like GLP-1s?
2: Well, I mean, it's a supplement.
0: Yeah, it's not a medication. Yeah,
2: it's a supplement.
4: Right, but the way that whole 8-minute video makes it seem is that this woman finds out their secret and she takes it for 30 days or 40 days and then she ends up getting off the cruise ship and her mother doesn't even recognize her because she's lost so much weight.
1: Wow, you have watched all of it.
0: My God.
4: I watched the whole thing, guys.
0: Denise, when's the last time you took some of this Resilia that's in your fridge? When's the last time you took some?
4: I hadn't taken it in a while, and then I started taking it.
0: Hold on, you broke up. Hold on, you hadn't taken it a while, and then what?
4: I started taking it again, because it's been in my refrigerator.
0: Yeah, but what does it do for you? I mean, are you losing weight, or is it...
4: I mean, the big thing is the bloating and the gut health. I mean, there is a lot of stuff out there about vitamin supplements.
0: The love bloat!
1: I mean, it's essentially, MJ... I mean, I know we've said it before, it's the healthy biomes in the gut, you know, that processes and keeps you from bloating up after eating a bunch of carbs.
0: You didn't laugh at the love bloat. That's funny.
1: Okay.
0: The love bloat. Anyway, Denise, thanks for the call. Have a great day.
1: Some jokes you just put out there and let them laugh in the
0: making
1: cars.
0: Making another run. The love bloat. Let me grab one more call on this. I'm going to move on. Oh, the People's Court story is crazy. James in Wesley Chapel. Hey, James, you're on the MJ Morning Show. Hi.
5: Hey, this is nothing new. About a year ago, it was the same, it's got to be the same product, but it was about a woman who's had a cheating husband. She was like heavy set. He was after like a thinner, beautiful, and it's a cartoon. And the whole story, do you remember that episode of Kramer when he does the portrait and the people that buy it, they're like, it's so hideous, but I can't look away.
0: Oh, yeah, from
5: Seinfeld.
0: That's how
5: this thing was.
0: Yeah.
5: It was like the lyrics was annoying me, but I couldn't turn it off. I'm like, what the hell is this? What is, you know? And then I was even more pissed. I was getting pissed again, more mad as the thing was going on, but I couldn't stop it. Well, I let the whole...
0: I guess they're not running that one anymore. Now it's the three ladies... eating like slobs on the cruise and walking off thinner.
5: It's not something new. Right. Yeah, it's annoying, but you can't. But then when I heard this one, I'm like, oh, no, I'm not doing this again.
0: Thank you, James. I appreciate it. It's crazy.
1: But this isn't

0: like just rambling.
1: It was. That's what I was like perplexed about.
2: There is 6:01 left on this song.
1: Okay,
3: are you more fascinated with the length of this?
2: I don't know.
3: Advertisement.
2: I don't know what I'm fascinated with. Unbelievable.
3: They're selling. Gut health.
2: Do you know the People's Court deal? Do you know what's going on?
3: Is this from like the murder from like 15 years ago?
2: Yes.
3: Or the alleged murder?
2: No, yeah. How do you know this?
3: Because it was like a thing.
2: It was 2011.
3: Yeah. Okay. Yeah. I don't know much else about it. Like there was like. They're like arguing over like jewelry or something, and then there were kids involved, and a woman disappears.
2: Yes,
3: and was it like in?
2: It was like a custody battle, but then there was the couple appeared on the People's Court like in 2011 because of a lost engagement ring, and crazy, and the dude has been arrested. After 15 years now, charged with the murder of this woman, and the People's Court plays into this. All right. An Orlando man has been arrested in the disappearance of his ex-fiancée, who vanished in 2011, hours after they appeared in a pre-taped episode of the People's Court.
3: Wow.
2: Yes.
3: Did it ever make it to air?
2: Yes. I've got audio from the actual show.
3: All right.
2: Dale Smith Jr., 55, was arrested yesterday at his business on a charge. It says Wednesday. So was it yesterday, Wednesday, or was it recently?
3: Yeah, everything I'm seeing says 12 hours ago.
2: All right, so. That must have been yesterday. Dale Smith Jr., 55, was arrested Wednesday at his business in Orlando on a charge of second-degree murder. Michelle Parker's body was never found, but police said all evidence leads to Dale Smith Jr. as the person responsible for Michelle's murder. So Smith was booked into the Orange County Jail. Not immediately clear whether he has an attorney. The arrest comes nearly 15 years after Parker, a mother of three, disappeared. She was last seen on November 17, 2011, dropping off her twins with their father, Smith. He was the last person to see her, according to Orlando Police Chief Eric D. Smith. Yeah, said this yesterday. The afternoon she went missing, Parker and Dale Smith appeared on a pre-recorded episode of the People's Court. On the episode, they settled the dispute over a $5,000 engagement ring. You got to hear this. So I've got.
3: Who was the judge? Was it like? I forget her name. Was it like a female judge?
2: After Judge Wapner. All right, so Andrew, we've got like five cuts of this thing. All right, listen to the intro here. Listen, this is the intro of the show.
4: This is the plaintiff, Dale Smith. He says the defendant is ex-fiancée. Through the engagement ring, he gave her up a...
5: This is the plaintiff. I mean, how pukey does this guy sound?
3: Sounds awesome.
5: Okay.
4: This is the plaintiff, Dale Smith.
5: This is the plaintiff, Dale Smith.
4: He says the defendant is ex-fiancée. Through the engagement ring, he gave her off the balcony of a hotel room during a big fight they had. He ran down nine flights of stairs. In seconds, but couldn't find it.
3: Who is this guy?
2: I don't know.
3: I want him to cut some morning show promos for us.
5: Hey, you're listening to the MJ Morning Show.
4: He's owed the value of the ring, which was tossed, and the defendant doesn't. So here they are. He's suing for $5,000, the value of the ring.
1: I love it.
5: He's suing for $5,000, the value of the ring.
4: This is the defendant.
2: It's not like he's drunk.
1: What is happening?
2: I don't know. This is the defendant. I've been drinking.
4: Michelle Parker. Yep. She says the plaintiff demanded she return the ring during a heated argument, so she took it off and threw it 10 feet away from him. It's not her fault he can't find it.
2: No.
4: The plaintiff is a vindictive, mean man, and she...
5: The plaintiff is a vindictive, mean man.
4: He owes him nothing. She's accused of throwing it all away.
5: She's accused of throwing it. Who's this announcer guy?
3: Okay, so I think the guy's name is Kurt Chaplin.
2: Yeah.
3: And he served as the courtroom announcer and on-air TV reporter for the nationally syndicated series The People's Court in the 2000s.
2: Wow. Oh, I like the we need to get those typewriter sound effects.
1: Hey, you know who that is?
2: Who's what?
1: Kurt Chaplin.
2: Who the hell's Kurt, the announcer?
1: Yeah.
2: Who is he?
1: He was our baseball coach in New York, the father.
3: Yeah, he was a baseball guy.
1: Remember? What? Remember Coach, I think his son's name might be Jake, Coach Jake.
2: Whoa, hold on a minute. We know him?
1: Well, we know the son because remember we talked to the son about, you know, your career in broadcasting or whatever. And he said, yeah, my dad was on the People's Court. And we were like, what?
2: Oh, he took a short.
3: That's his guy.
1: Dusty or Rusty, whatever.
2: We never met him.
1: We did on Father's Day. Father's Day, he came out to the baseball.
2: We met this guy.
1: Yeah.
2: Really?
1: Yeah.
3: Yeah, wow. He worked in New York radio, worked at WNEW
1: Right.
3: Yeah.
2: Oh, wow.
1: Yeah. He came out on Father's Day baseball. He's a good guy. Stop picking on him.
5: I'm sorry. He's a great guy, but I love the way he sounds.
1: Yeah.
5: The guy sounds like he can't keep his lunch down.
2: So there's finally been an arrest.
1: Wow.
5: Who's been arrested? Smith.
2: Yeah, the Dale Smith Jr. for the missing fiance from 15 freaking years ago.
0: We got into an argument.
6: The two of you did?
0: Yes.
6: What was the argument about?
0: I asked her if she was having a good time, and she said, yeah, you know, this is what she's always wanted, and then...
6: What was what she's always wanted?
0: To be there.
6: To be at a sci-fi convention at 3 in the morning, wasted?
0: Yeah, well, I mean, we're having a good time.
6: A girl can dream, can't she?
7: Oh, yes. Sky's the limit.
6: Yeah, really, sky's the limit for you. Go ahead.
0: Well, then, and she said, you know, she says, this is all I wanted. You know, she said, I just wanted to be around you and experience what you do and have a good time.
6: She said that?
0: Yes, that's what she said. And then I had made a comment, well, then you shouldn't have been sleeping around with Paul last year. And that's what started the argument.
2: Wow. All right, so this is actual audio from this episode.
1: Wow.
2: From 2011. And then after it airs, she goes missing and has never been seen. No body's been found.
7: For the 5 years that we were together, I could probably rattle off 7 girls.
2: This is her.
7: House, emails, pictures, text messages, Craigslist ads.
0: Two while we were broke up.
7: He's cheated on me constantly, and I've always tried to keep it together for the kids and would forgive and forgive. And this was the final straw. And when you're ready to hear, obviously, my side and let him finish, I'll tell you what happened.
2: Wow.
3: Whoa.
2: Guess what? She didn't get to tell her side because she went missing. So they're together dropping the kids off at school, and then she was never seen again.
7: So we were at the Hard Rock, like you said. We were with probably 300 or 400 people, and we were all drinking. And again, he made a derogatory comment to me regarding a past relationship that I had had with someone else. I never raised my voice. I never yelled at him. I just looked at him with that look like, I can't believe you just said that to me. And I simply walked away, went down the stairs, got 10, 15 feet away from the front door, and I felt somebody grab me and yank me around. As he grabbed and turned around, he was holding on to me, screaming at me, pointing back up to the stage, going, get on that, back up on stage.
2: Anyway, she tells us, this is a toxic relationship, obviously. And then the finale, this is the last bit, I guess, when the judgment is given out by the judge. Who was the judge back then?
1: It was a lady judge.
3: Attractive
2: Hispanic woman. What's her name?
1: Mulian or something.
3: Yeah, it was a... Judge Million.
2: Million.
3: Yeah, Judge Million.
2: Judge Million. Yeah, she was hot.
3: Oh.
2: Is that show still on?
3: No, it was canceled in 2023.
2: Gotcha.
7: So back to being at the hotel room, and I'm trying to pack my stuff. I'm packing some of my stuff into plastic bags, and I remember walking into the bathroom. The officer is leaning up against the door.
2: Andrew, you didn't pull the finale, did you? The very end?
3: Give me the judgment. Is it the verdict? Is it called the verdict?
2: We have the. I don't think we. Oh, okay. Andrew's got the verdict. All right. Play the verdict.
3: The verdict's here. They have the verdict.
2: All right. Here's the verdict. Andrew, hit it. Play. Go.
8: You know what I think? I think it's both your faults, just like you both thought it was when you forgave each other and went back for a month, where you guys had the plan that you would, according to you, you admit it, that you would both pay, each pay for half of the scenario. Okay? And so that's what I'm going to order you to pay because you are the one who threw it. So I'm not going to make you pay for all of it. I'm going to make you pay for half of it. That's my verdict. Judgment for the plaintiff in the amount of $2,500.
2: There you go. So keep in mind, on these,
3: she's a good judge.
2: On these judge, look, hold on.
1: She sounds fair.
2: Let me tell you right. On these judge shows, they're not responsible. The show pays.
3: The award.
2: Yeah, the award. The show pays that as their appearance fee, you know, for being on the show.
3: They know it's a show.
2: Yeah, it's a show. It's not real court. It's freaking TV. It's the people's court.
3: Dun-dun-dun.
2: Dun-dun-dun-dun. This dude, 15 years later, they found new evidence, new, like, digital evidence, and they're not revealing everything. They're not revealing everything they found, but, you know, the prosecutor's office over in Orange County in Orlando, they must feel like they've got a case in order to, you know, get this guy convicted of second-degree murder.
3: And this guy's just been living in Orlando? What was his business?
2: Yeah, you know what? I don't know. I know he was arrested at his business.
3: Yeah.
2: He had some logoed, like, golf shirt on, and I was trying to see what is the logo on his shirt.
3: You've been doing business with this guy for 10 years?
2: I know.
3: Killed his wife.
2: Is that not crazy?
3: That's nuts.
2: It absolutely insane. And here we are 15 years later. You know, I wonder if they're ever going to find her body. That's terrible. All right. Moving along here on the MJ Morning Show.
3: Is it a happier story coming up or a sadder story?
2: Tramp stamps.
3: Oh, it's happier.
2: Yeah. Oh, much happier. Oh, my God. Tramp stamp. Oh, we got to do the Tukey Tukey Bird for the $1,000 National Text In to Win contest. And then Tramp Stamp.
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2: The same word again as yesterday? Why is this?
1: Yep.
2: It's the same freaking word as yesterday?
1: They're making it easy for
2: Fester, you. Go ahead and text the word. See what happens. Just test this out. Fester. Watch Fester win. Fester.
10: What's the number?
2: Text right now, 45911.
3: 45911. 911.
2: Send in a text right now, 45911.
3: R-O-S-T-E-R.
2: Text the word right now. You got till 25 minutes past the hour, and you can win $1,000.
3: All right.
2: From our big national contest.
10: 45911.
2: 45.
10: What? The word is roster.
2: Tookie. All right. Text 45911 right now. The word is roster.
3: Okay, I just sent it.
2: And is let me know. Does it give you give you a kickback?
3: No kickback yet. Maybe it takes a minute. I don't know. If I'm being completely honest with you,
2: why are they doing the same word 2 days in a row?
10: I don't know.
2: This is like the second time. This is like the second time it's happened.
1: Fester, are you the Tukey Tukey Bird?
10: I just read the words.
2: He is.
1: You do it so well.
10: Thank you, Michelle.
2: Yeah. Fester did the Tukey Tukey Bird.
10: Today's words the same as yesterday's. Yesterday.
3: See?
1: Oh, my gosh.
3: Yeah. Will said it was the best bird human impression he's ever heard.
2: Yeah, whatever.
3: He said, you get a job here forever.
2: So we got to talk about tramp stamps.
3: Tramp stamps.
2: Apparently, the name tramp the word or term tramp stamp has been deemed and dubbed offensive.
3: It is. By
2: Gen Z. Gen Z has come up with a new name for tramp stamp.
1: They're offended by it?
2: All right. So, Michelle, what is a tramp stamp? Can you show yours?
3: Yeah.
2: Go ahead. Go on. Turn around and lift up the back of your shirt. Pull your pants down and show your Harley Davidson stamp.
1: Right.
2: I'm kidding. Michelle. Yeah. Michelle has no tattoos.
3: No. There's a whole group of humans, mostly women, who have a soul tattoo, probably ages 42 to 55.
2: Right.
3: And in that time, when they were in their 20s, it was the tramp stamp right above the butt,
2: the small of the back. Yes.
1: Yeah, is that right?
3: And you know,
1: tell us where it is, Fester.
3: I'll show you where it is. On you.
1: No.
2: You know, there you go. I don't think I ever, like, dated anybody that was tattooed. Michelle, you have zero tattoos.
1: Zero.
2: I got to be honest. I mean, I see some unbelievably attractive women, and then I see tats on them. I'm like,
1: you're done.
2: What are you doing? Why did you tat yourself up? I don't get it.
1: Let me tell you something.
2: What?
1: We had a nanny who had a tramp stamp. Or something else that they're going to call it now.
2: Which one was it?
1: I'm not going to say her name.
2: Oh, I haven't even gotten to the renaming of the tramp stamp. We'll get to that in a second. Hold on.
1: And we had a friend who saw her and was like, Michelle, what are you doing hiring such cute nannies in the house? You know? And I was like, I'm not worried about it. And she's like, really? And I go, she's got a tramp stamp. It's a no-go for you. You see a tattoo, hold on. Like, done. And if you saw the tramp stamp, you'd be like, no way.
2: Wait a minute. You had a friend?
1: Yeah.
2: That saw... We had a nanny when...
1: Very cute.
2: Right, and this was when...
1: Jillian was like one or two.
2: Were you still working for this?
1: No. She was just like a part-time nanny.
2: Okay, we had a part-time nanny.
1: Yes,
3: he's really trying to visualize it.
1: I know.
2: Hold on. What was the nanny's name?
1: I'm not going to give the name out.
2: Give me just the first letter.
1: No.
2: Who was it?
1: I'm not. Just continue the story. You're dragging this out longer than it has to be.
2: Hold on. Did it begin with a C?
1: No. Let's keep going. Okay. I'm not going to divulge anything further than that.
2: So you're saying we had a totally hot, cute nanny?
1: Oh, yeah.
2: That had a tramp stamp?
1: Yeah.
2: And which friend of yours noticed this?
1: I'm not going to give that out either.
2: Stop it. Hold on.
1: She was looking out for my best interest.
3: No friend noticed.
2: Who is the friend?
1: Her name, we saw them recently for brunch.
3: Okay. All right. Would you stop with this couple's therapy stuff you have going on? Nobody knows what the hell you're talking about.
1: Right. Nobody cares about the names. It's Barry.
3: Both of you.
1: Barry said you shouldn't hire such cute nannies in the house.
3: Yeah. One person said you shouldn't hire cute nannies, and I'm just like, Michelle's like, no, she has this big hideous tattoo of a falcon.
2: It was Barry and Dr. Chuck.
3: Okay.
1: Yeah.
2: We went to the Boozy Pig, by the way.
3: Fantastic.
2: I had a delightful burger at the Boozy Pig.
3: And your server probably had a tattoo.
2: Yeah.
1: Possibly.
3: Maybe. Yeah.
2: All right. So, tramp stamp.
3: Yes.
2: Dude, let it breathe, man.
3: No, you let it breathe. Tell me your name. Give me your initial. Tell me something.
1: Foaming at the mouth.
3: You let it breathe.
2: Did that nanny then go on to become a teacher?
1: Maybe.
2: I think I know who it is.
1: We're not going to say anything.
2: I think I know who it is.
3: Okay.
2: All right. So Gen Z is offended by the term tramp stamp for the tattoo above the butt in the small of the back.
3: Sure. They've grown up hearing their mother being called tramps.
2: So... The Gen Z generation, is that what it is?
3: Well, think about it. Who has tramp stamps?
1: The mommies.
3: The mothers
1: like
3: of...
1: Like you just said, that
3: the
1: age
3: mothers,
1: range.
3: If you have a 20-year-old...
2: That's a song.
3: If you have
2: Who's got tramp stamps? You've got tramp stamps. That's a song.
3: Something.
2: Oh, you know what? Bring up the AI song. Let's do a tramp stamp song.
1: Let's finish the story first.
2: We'll finish that, but bring that up while we're talking.
1: You need to finish the story because you need to incorporate the new...
2: I am. All right. So Gen Z... Dude, what's the matter with you?
3: I don't know.
2: Why are you huffing and puffing over here?
3: I'm waiting. What's the name of the tramp stamp?
2: Hold on, I gotta get out of my car to go to work. I'm setting this thing up.
3: Why are you?
2: So Gen Z is already renamed, like calling somebody a sloth. So Gen Z says if someone's like acting, what a sloth. So Gen Z says no. Gen Z is now saying that's bed rotting. Mm. All right. Let's see. Low effort meals. Girl dinner. Hold on. Which are the new ones? So Gen Z.
1: You're reading the story.
3: Yeah,
2: I know. All right. So Gen Z continues rebranding, these terms, while the youth have already overhauled the language for scheduled sloth, bed rotting.
1: Yeah.
2: Low effort meals is now a girl dinner.
1: Huh.
2: A simple stroll is a hot girl walk.
1: What?
2: Questionable spending purchases are called doom spending. It's like, doom scrolling?
1: I guess.
2: Doom spending. Oh, financial literacy is called money maxing. And here we go. The derogatory term for a tattoo on a woman's lower back, the tramp stamp. Are you ready for the new term?
1: Yeah, we've been ready for 10 minutes now.
2: All right, shut up. All right. Cake topper.
3: A cake topper.
2: Tramp stamp is now cake topper.
3: Man, I like to blow that candle out. You know what I mean.
2: What is it?
1: I don't understand that.
2: I mean, is that like the muffin top? I mean,
3: the muffin top's on the other side.
2: Yeah, a cake topper is the new term.
1: How does that even work?
3: I think cake has the the connotation of big good ass.
2: Really?
1: Oh, is that right?
3: Yes.
1: Oh, huh.
2: Hmm. All right.
1: That's,
2: so there you
1: that's have interesting.
3: It. Like, have you ever heard, like, she's got cake or check out her cakes?
1: No.
2: I never heard that.
3: Well,
2: never.
3: Well, this is the cake topper.
1: Is that what it is?
3: I have Google alerts that alert me every time that alerts me every time the word cake and ass is in the news.
2: No, stop you it. Don't. Please stop.
3: You're
2: it.
3: Right. I don't. You it's don't. A joke.
2: Okay.
3: Yeah.
2: Hang on. Let me huff and puff like you.
3: Don't huff and puff at funny jokes.
1: Yeah.
3: Don't huff and puff at funny right. ones.
2: Bring up the
3: huff
2: Suno.
3: And puff at the couples therapy.
2: Have we figured out how to make the song fast now?
3: I don't know.
2: All right. So let's do a tramp stamp song.
3: Tramp.
2: No. Wait. I want to set up the story.
3: Well, I'm trying to type it in as we go.
2: All right. So go ahead and erase that.
3: Okay.
2: All right. MJ. The radio host wants his co-host wife, Michelle, to get a sexy tramp stamp.
1: But that's not even true.
2: Well, that's for the sake of the song.
3: Hang on a minute. What happens. Yeah, Michelle.
2: For the sake of the song.
3: Block our jokes.
2: MJ finds tramp stamps so sexy, and if Michelle gets a tramp stamp, this might put the spark in the marriage that is needed.
3: You're talking really fast for my typing
2: skills. All right, hold on. Keep going.
3: So MJ, sexy.
2: MJ finds tramp stamps so sexy
3: and
2: that this is the spark that the marriage needs after 32 years of marriage.
3: Be the spark.
2: That the marriage. That
1: you're going to run out of characters.
3: R-I-A-G. Hold on. I'm going to keep typing until I do.
2: Fix spark because that's sparic. It might.
3: Hold on, I'll get back to it. Right. Needs after
2: 32 years of marriage.
3: 32 years of marriage. All right.
2: Michelle is already hot.
3: Wow. I don't want that message.
2: Right this. Michelle is already hot, but this will make her hotter.
3: Michelle
2: is already hot.
3: Is already.
2: Already hot. This will make her hotter. And might prevent MJ from hiring hookers.
3: Make her.
1: Oh my God. This is so bad.
3: MJ.
2: What's bad about it?
3: Might stop
2: MJ him from hiring
3: from
2: hookers.
3: Hiring.
2: Hookers.
3: Hookers.
2: All right. And doing blow.
3: And smoking crack.
2: All right. This is we're typing in the lyrics for the AI song. All right. Hit generate, create the song.
3: C-R-A-C-K.
2: Yeah, crack. All right. You got it? All right, let's see. Michelle, why are you shaking your head over there?
1: This is just going, this is going to be bad.
2: This is morning show gold.
1: No, I don't think so.
2: Oh, I think so. All right, the song is being created right now.
3: Okay, we have a couple of possibilities being percolated right now.
2: The Suno, the AI song generator, and we're using the free version.
3: That's it.
2: We should really. You got one?
3: Yes.
2: All right, let's go. Let's listen.
3: Tramp stamp tattoo is what it's called.
2: I'm
3: play it.
2: Let's go. Here we go.

0: stop.
1: What's going on here?
0: All right.
1: Yeah, why am I stopping it?
0: Because.
1: Yeah. That's just exactly what we typed.
0: It took what I typed as lyrics.
1: Okay. Oh.
0: All right. That's not an original song. It's just the lyrics I typed being sung out.
1: I copy that.
0: Copy.
1: So what'd you do wrong?
0: I don't know. I have to.
1: You know what? Every time we go on a Suno, at least the free version, it's like changes.
0: Yeah.
1: So what do you do differently?
0: I don't know. Create. I'm going to create.
1: Create.
0: Create.
1: A song.
0: No, I don't want lyrics. I want.
1: No, you want a song. You want a.
0: I want audio.
1: Audio.
0: I want audio. Upload audio. No. Video. No.
1: You want a song.
0: I just want a song. I want a simple.
1: That's what it is.
0: I want a simple song.
1: So paste those lyrics in.
0: Where's paste?
1: Paste is right there.
0: Paste. Right there.
1: Yeah.
0: Okay, right there.
1: So what changed?
0: It had the lyrics tab.
1: Yeah.
0: Already.
1: Okay.
0: Tab.
1: All right. So now I create.
0: I think this will work. I don't know this.
1: All right. Folks, this is live radio on the fly. It looks like it's doing something. It's doing something different now.
0: Doing something.
1: Now it's called. Now we have a new title to the song.
0: Okay.
1: I think we have it. Wait, it's still spinning.
0: All right. So the.
1: It's called The Sweetest Spark.
0: Yes.
1: All right. Here we go.
0: Okay.
1: Before I was just singing our lyrics.
0: I don't fart around with this program often.
1: All right. Preparing. See, this is the fun of a live show, man. This is the fun of. We're cooking in the kitchen right now.
0: We're cooking.
1: You got it?
0: Yes.
1: All right. Play it. Go. Here we go.

0: Where's the part about the hookers?
1: Yeah.
0: And the smoking. Where's the smoking crack part?
2: And the tramp stamp. It's not saying tramp stamp.
0: Oh.
2: Hold on. It's for whatever reason, it did not. It won't put tramp stamp in. And the fact that if Michelle gets a tramp stamp, I might not need to hire a hooker and smoke crack.
0: It doesn't mention crack or hookers at all.
2: Wow. Maybe because we're using the free version.
0: I may have to I have to give Suno a little more direction. I have to tell him maybe shorten it up a little bit and really focus on the crack
2: but
0: and hookers.
2: Still, it's clever. I mean, it had a little bit of a, it's got a punchy sound.
0: Michelle.
2: Is there another version?
0: Let me go back. I think I go back. Hold on.
2: Go back.
0: Go back.
2: And then is this like a second version?
0: I don't know.
2: Click on that one. Hang on a minute. Click on that one. Second one.
0: I am.
2: Yeah, click on that one.
3: MJ on the morning mic. Michelle beside his chair.
0: Same lyrics.
2: Oh, it is.
0: Different kind of delivery.
3: 32 years.
2: Yeah, it's the same thing. But why did it leave out the tramp stamp, the hookers, and the blow? Or the crack pipe?
0: All right, let me work let me work on this for a couple of seconds. Right. MJ, here's my Michelle.
2: Michelle, for the record, I do not want you to get a tramp stamp.
1: I know.
2: I like your pristine body, uninked.
1: When I come home with a tramp stamp, that's when you know it's over, babe. That's right there. That's like, I know. That's a no-go for you.
2: Is that a threat?
1: No. I'm just saying, like, if something were to happen and I were going to give you a clue, that would be it, right?
2: All right. Speaking of relationships, I enjoyed that. That was a good conversation.
0: Yeah.
2: That was a good convo, man. All right. Speaking of relationships, your home could sabotage your dating life.
0: Okay, hold on. I gave it a couple of other directions.
2: Okay, what'd you tell it?
0: I told it to create a shorter song and focus more on the hookers and crack.
2: Okay. All right.
0: Just give me
2: go ahead.
0: Give me a little more rope.
2: All right, hold on. Stop it.
0: Hold on. Stop.
2: And stop it and then start from the beginning. Roll back.
0: From the beginning.
2: All right, here we go.
0: All right.
2: Play.

0: way. Break our phone down, let the hip. Meet your Jetson.
1: What was that?
2: I don't know. I don't know. Maybe the next song.
1: Sorry. Oh my! All right, and that was it. It only gave us that little blurb.
2: Well, I told it to create a 30-second song because it's creating these 2.5-minute ballads that we're not going to play all of it, and it wanders off into its own AI rabbit holes.
3: Yeah.
2: You got to tell it create a 30-second song about MJ and crack, and it does it. And hookers
1: and Michelle getting a tramp stamp.
2: Yes.
1: All right. Thank you, Fester. All right, moving along. Back over to your home, your apartment, your condo, well, whatever. Could be sabotaging your dating life. How, you ask? Michelle, do you have any idea?
3: No.
2: Because your home is so comfortable, you don't want to go out on dates?
1: No.
2: Tell you what.
3: That's me.
2: For as much as I like going out, I like not going out even more.
1: Yep. All right, I'm reading a presser here. A recent survey by a matchmaking service called Talkify. TAWKIFY reveals how your living space has such a major influence on opinions among single Americans aged 40 and older. All right, so this is not the younger crowd. This is the, you know, the older dating crowd. Once the date enters your home, they cross this literal as well as, you know, I guess abstract threshold, that 50% lose interest immediately. So once you bring them into your home and they look around and they see how you live, what you have, you know, what the setup is, 50% of the dates that you bring home to your house, 50% lose interest once they see what's going on inside your front door.
3: Interesting.
1: Isn't it?
3: Why does it only apply to that age group?
1: I don't know. Well, that, for whatever, is Talkify, is that a dating thing? Is that a matchmaking service for certain ages?
3: It's a therapy platform or something.
1: Oh, it is?
2: Yeah, yes. So you're talking about...
1: Hold on. It says matchmaking service Talkify.
3: Oh, there's two of them. Yes.
2: There's two Talkifys?
3: Yes.
2: It's the matchmaking branch and the therapy branch. Is that what you're saying, Michelle?
3: I believe so.
1: Maybe so.
3: Talkify.net.
1: Two different divisions.
2: Yes. Oh, no. I'm with the therapy division, not the matchmaking division. Oh, you've heard of us before, I see.
3: You need both sometimes, so, right?
2: You're no kidding.
1: Once a date enters the home of the individual, instant judgments are made. 50% of singles over 40 report losing interest on the spot after seeing a date's place.
2: All right, so get this.
1: What?
2: There's talk.
1: Talk. It's coffee talkify.
2: Well, no, look at the spelling.
1: Yeah,
2: T-A-W, talkify.
1: That's the one I'm talking about.
2: That's the dating site.
1: That's what I'm talking about. I'm talking about T-A-W-K-I-F-Y. That's what I said.
2: Right, but then there's talk, how you normally spell talk.
3: Yeah.
1: T-A-L-K. F-I.
2: That's this text-to-speech online site.
1: All right.
2: I don't know what that's
3: what?
2: Doing.
3: What?
2: Well, you change one letter and you get a different website and they sound the same, but they're not the same.
1: So what catches their eye first? You know what? This is a good phone segment.
2: Ooh.
1: You know, we ought to ask people. We ought to ask. All right, here we go. Let me ask you, the MJ listener, right now, while I finish up some of the elements of the story. Call in. Have you gone on a date and you went back to the other person's place and the minute you walked in, you were like, no effing way. You know, what did you see? Like, what caught your attention? 800-990-1047. 800-990-1047. You got to fire up the phones. Andrew, go ahead. Hurry up. Run and get Robert Davi and then hurry back to the phones.
2: All right.
1: We got a 20-second delay anyway.
2: But think about it. You know somebody pretty well, and then they invite you over, and you learn a whole lot more about them pretty quick.
1: That's what I'm saying. All right. So I'm going to finish up the elements of the story, but phone in. Did you go on a date, like first date? You walk into their place, or maybe it's the second date or third date, and then you're like, oh, no. Oh, forget this. No stinking way. Not a chance that this thing's going to work out. All right, tell us your story. 800-990-1047. The minute, Michelle, it's that mic. You move that mic over to that chair.
2: So
1: yeah, move that. There we go. Yeah, move that mic. Yeah. All right. So Robert Dobby's coming in. So Michelle is setting it up. What was that, Michelle?
4: I know what to do.
2: Whoa,
1: all right.
2: Easy.
1: Okay. All right. Easy. Hold on.

0: ties all together over how their date lived.
1: Hmm.
0: Yeah, this is kind of interesting. You know what? This could spawn some good calls. All right, do you agree with any of this? Did you go on a date and you finally ended up at the other person's house?
2: I don't know.
0: You walk in, you immediately make a judgment. 83% immediately saw overall cleanliness and clutter as a problem. Foul smells turned them off. 36% faked an excuse to flee the date early because the place was an absolute garbage pit.
2: Mm.
0: Wow, 30% cut ties altogether on how the date was living.
2: Sounds like you should have set the expectation a little more concrete before they got there.
0: All right, folks, give me your story. Let's go. Fire up the phones. 800-990-1047. 800-990-1047. Let's grab Lauren up first in St. Pete. Hey, Lauren, hi. You're on the MJ Morning Show. Welcome.
3: Good morning.
0: Lauren, has this struck a chord, struck a nerve?
3: Big time nerve.
0: What happened?
3: The first thing when you walk in is the smells for me. That's the biggest one. If it smells funky or musty or rank, nope, I'm out of there. No way.
0: Wow. All right, hold on a second. I've got two lines up. Let me just put you on hold. Hang on a minute.
2: We got two lines.
0: Yeah, all right. Now, let me go back to Lauren. Yeah, two lines were selected somehow. All right, Lauren, go ahead. Finish the story.
3: The second thing is the cleanliness. I can get past the clutter or stuff being out and about. That doesn't bother me. But the cleanliness. So if there's moldy stuff around the sink or there's gunky around the toilets and he doesn't clean any of that, he might not be cleaning other stuff. And I don't want to find out the hard way.
0: Yeah. You don't want to be crotch diving and all of a sudden it's a disaster or something. All right, so you walk into a guy's house and the place just reeked?
3: Oh, yeah.
0: When was the last time this happened?
3: Years ago at this point. Okay. I'm married, have a little one now, but it has happened and I have walked right out the door. No excuses needed. Hey, man, sorry, this isn't going to work. I'm out.
0: Wow, you walked right out of the place. Right, Lauren, thanks for the call. Thanks for your honesty. Let me grab, Anonymous. Oh, this could be good. Anonymous in Tampa. Hi, Anonymous. You're on the MJ Morning Show. Hi.
4: Hi, how you guys doing?
0: Yeah, why do you want to be anonymous?
4: Because current spouse is probably listening, and I'm still with him.
0: Okay, go ahead. I'm all ears.
4: Okay, so I met him through a sister. Really nice guy, patient, kind. So I get invited to his house, and it was dark out. It was nighttime, and we're sitting on his front porch, which was cluttered with, so much stuff. He had an army trunk up there, an old stove that's like a real heavy cast iron stove, and so we're sitting there in this little tiny spot, and we're talking.
0: Right.
4: I had to use the restroom, so I didn't really want to go in.
0: Oh, no.
4: But when I went in, I was really surprised. It was, like, amazingly clean inside.
0: Oh, really?
4: So I used the restroom. Yeah. I come back out, and I'm like, hey.
0: Did he have potpourri in the bathroom?
4: No, there wasn't that.
0: How about poopery?
4: He had that poo-poo-poo-ree stuff.
0: Yeah, exactly.
4: But I asked him, I said, so why is your front porch so cluttered? Well, come to find out, he had been burnt so many times, and he really didn't care if he had any visitors, and he said all of that clutter just warded off the visitors.
0: Oh, so it was like a decoy. The front yard looked like some kind of redneck trailer trash, washing machine frames and cars on blocks in the front yard, and inside was immaculate. that was like Colin's house on Wallcraft, Michelle. But that place was a pit inside too, I think. Hey, thanks for the call, Anonymous. And wait a minute. Hold on. Hold on. This is your current husband or no?
4: Well, we've been together for 6.5 years, and we call each other husband and wife.
0: Okay. Oh, that's lovely. Thank you. All right, let me grab Jim in Tampa. Jim, hi, you're on the MJ Morning Show. Welcome.
5: Hey, what's going on, guys?
0: All right, so what happened?
5: All right, so my cousin, this is before I

0: met my wife years ago, set me up with a chick that was a waitress at like a Applebee's or Chili's or something.
1: Yep.
0: One of her good friends, and went over to her place, and I knew her backstory, which is kind of freaky, but I walked in and to her apartment, first time I ever walked in, and I saw this like portrait of some guy hanging on her wall, and I was like, "Who's that?" And she's like, "Oh, that was my ex-boyfriend." And I was like, "That's kind of odd." And the backstory is that this happened in Tampa. This is like 2015, 16, something like that.
1: Right.
0: He, I guess he went nuts and walked out in the middle of like 75 or I-4 or something, and let a car smack into him and killed himself.
2: Yeah.
1: What?
0: And
1: that's how you
0: do
1: it.
0: In love with him, and I was like, yeah, we can't go here. And so I was like, we need to go to my place and to watch the, we were watching like the NCAA football national championship or something. I was like, yeah, I'm not staying here.
2: Wow. Okay. And what, did you ever continue seeing the Applebee's waitress or what?
0: For like 2 weeks.
1: And I don't know.
2: Let me ask you a question. Let me ask you a question. When you were at the Applebee's waitress's house and she said, hey, you want a snack? Would she bring out like some potato skins or cheese sticks,
1: or boneless chicken nuggets?
0: No, I'm the one that cooked. I brought over like steaks and stuff. It was the national championship for football. I was like, let's you know, we'll freaking eat some good food and watch a good game.
2: That was an Applebee's appetizer joke. All right.
3: Listen, did you bring Bourbon Street steaks?
2: Oh yeah, that's right.
3: Yeah, that's a joke.
2: Oh yeah.
3: I gotta say, I have problems with your whole game, man.
2: What's the problem, Fester?
3: I'm not going to any woman's house to watch a football game.
4: No?
0: I don't know. It was,
3: I mean, screw the football
0: close
3: game.
0: By. I live like 30 minutes away.
3: Yeah, I'm not going to. I don't care. Listen, I like college football, too, but I like one thing a lot more.
2: Yeah, what's that?
3: Giving that Bourbon Street steak to the Applebee's waitress. Fancy like Applebee's on a date night.
2: Got the Bourbon Street steak with the Oreo shake. Yeah. That's right. She whipped out the Bourbon Street steak with the Oreo shake. Yeah. Fancy like Applebee's on a date
3: night. Got the Bourbon Street steak with the Oreo shake. I gotta say, but I would have left the boyfriend's picture on the wall and given him a show.
2: Hey, thanks. What? Man, that's crazy. The guy threw himself in front of cars on I-75. All right. Well, last call on this, then we gotta move on. Robert Davi in studio. We'll talk to Robert Davi in a bit. Robert Davi is the upcoming villain on the new Tulsa King season, which drops tomorrow with Sylvester Stallone on Paramount Plus. Hang on a minute. Karen in Paramount Plus, right? I think it is.
3: Yeah.
2: Karen in Palmetto. Hey, Karen, last call on this. So, Karen, you show up at a date's house. What happened?
5: He wanted me to stay the night, but he had 6 giant pythons roaming around his house. There's no way.
2: Oh,
5: no way
2: at all. Was there a 7th? All right, just kidding. and what happened? Did you didn't stay the night?
5: Absolutely not. I left. That was enough.
2: And was that it? Did you ever date the guy again?
5: Yeah.
2: Okay. All right. And then were you about to say something about the smell?
5: Like 6 giant pythons really, really smell.
2: Really?
3: Yeah, those snakes stink.
4: They do?
2: I didn't know that.
3: Yeah.
4: I thought that was like a clean pet. Like a non-allergy.
3: No.
4: Like if your kid has allergies, then people go, oh, get a snake.
3: Oh, it's hypoallergenic.
4: Yeah, yeah.
3: But there's other, like the
5: not after you feed them.
3: I mean, the pit smell, the poop
4: really?
3: Smell.
4: Well,
3: everything smells about those snakes.
2: Ew. You think they're a hypoallergenic?
3: That's what Michelle says. She's snakes. Yeah, if your kid's allergic to
2: like
3: a dog.
2: No, they've got like hypoallergenic dogs and cats.
3: And the snakes have other issues.
4: Hmm.
3: Like they'll eat you in the middle of the night.
2: Yeah. A Burmese python will mistake you for a rabbit.
3: Did you ever hear that story?
2: What?
3: Like the woman who slept with her snake, and the snake started losing weight, and she couldn't figure out why, and then she took it to the vet, and the vet's like, the snake is prepping itself to eat you.
2: Oh, wow.
3: Yeah. It might be urban legend.
4: Did you make that up?
3: No, I read it somewhere. I'm not saying it's true.
2: You just said it might be urban legend.
3: It might be urban legend, but I heard this story about this woman who had a snake, and she slept with the snake, and the snake kept getting thinner and thinner, and she took it to the vet, and the vet's like, whoa, get rid of this snake. The snake Hold is on. Prepping.
2: The vet went, oh.
3: No, no. The vet went, oh. Not, yeah, not spooky. Not afraid, but like, oh, like I go, I got oh, it. Gosh. Oh.
2: All right. Thank you, Karen. Have a great day.
3: Was it a fake story?
2: Hold on. Andrew, turn your microphone up. Hang on. Goodbye, Karen. Hold on. Andrew, I guess, looked it up. Is that urban legend?
6: It's urban legend.
2: Don't spout out urban legend garbage on this show.
3: I legit deadass said it might be urban legend.
2: We're the urban legend debunkers. We're like the Mythbusters of urban legend on radio for decades. And here you're spouting out phony snake-eating stories.
3: Andrew's Employee of the Week, again.
2: The Diddy thing. We're getting new information on the Diddy deal.
4: Yeah.
2: Oh, man. So, remember we had a call yesterday. We did the story about Diddy allegedly cracking his head on the upper bunk in the federal lockup at Fort Dix in New Jersey. And, of course, I made the joke, he slipped on some lube and cracked his head on the upper bunk. No. Remember, we had a caller say, no, that's a cover story, that he probably got into a prison fight. Well, guess what? TMZ broke some news yesterday that Diddy's head injury is from a prison fight with a Jamaican drug lord called Doofus. Oh, I'm sorry, Dudas. Better not call Doofus.
3: Are you trying to get yourself killed?
4: Listen, don't you dare, because this guy's dangerous.
3: You need to apologize to Mr. Jamaican Drug Lord right now.
2: So the Jamaican Drug Lord's name is Dudas. D-U-D-U-S. Listen, one change. You change the D to an F. That's just a seat difference on the airplane. You go from a D to an F. And, he's Dudas, D-U-D-U-S, but look, it looks like
3: you
2: Doofus.
3: You get that right. Let me tell you, he probably has a couple of friends in Tampa.
2: I'm sorry, Mr. Doofus.
3: Yeah.
2: All right. So, man, listen to this. You got to watch out for Jamaican drug lords.
3: That's some sound advice right there.
2: Diddy.
7: You better not call me no Doofus, I tell you right now, boy. You're going to be the next victim.
3: Yeah.
7: I'm going to kick Diddy out of the trailer there and put you in there, okay, MJ? I listen to you in prison here. Don't screw around with me, really, man, okay?
2: Ladies and gentlemen,
7: Dudas.
2: Yeah, Mr. Dudas is in the studio. Hey, Michelle, move your camera just over a little bit over so we can get you and Robert Dobby. All right, Diddy busted his head during a fight with another famous or infamous inmate, a Jamaican drug lord known as Dudas. TMZ learned the fight was over Diddy getting all the inmates in trouble. Multiple sources inside Fort Dix FCI, Federal Corrections Institute, tell us Diddy and Dudas, real name Christopher Coke. You got a drug lord's name is Coke? C-O-K-E? Yeah.
3: I need a new name. Call me Dudas.
2: They came to blows last Friday, and Diddy got the worst of it, suffering a head injury so severe, prison officials had to rush him to an outside facility for treatment. We're told the two men were fighting because Dudas and many other inmates are pissed at Diddy for getting them exposed in that NBC News report about his luxurious lifestyle behind bars.
4: Yeah.
2: As a result, prison officials have conducted at least two raids and confiscated cell phones and inmates' phones, including Dudas's.
3: Yeah, I mean, Diddy's, they've probably been getting away with this for years.
2: Now, while Diddy is clearly the biggest celebrity in Fort Dix, our sources describe Dudas, who's been serving a 23-year sentence since 2012. I thought this was like a cushy, like minimal to medium security deal.
4: It's called low security.
2: So why is this this Jamaican drug lord?
7: Because my name is not Dudas. It's Dudas. Do this. They call me Dudas, you understand? But do this.
2: So
7: they listen to what I says.
4: Yes.
3: It's a low security place, but apparently you still have some pretty... I had a buddy who served a stretch in a low security place.
4: Yeah.
3: And he was saying it was like a country club. It was like him and a couple of congressmen and a couple of guys on fraud charges. But apparently at Fort Dix, they have more serious felons there.
4: Right. You know, he's kind of heralded also in Jamaica. There's been a bunch of documentaries about this guy.
2: About Dudas?
4: Yeah.
2: Hold on. Listen to this. I'm going to see if any of you guys are movie literate. And Robert Davi's in the house. Robert Davi, of course, movie star, TV star. The Goonies, James Bond, Tulsa King.
7: Sing too, you know.
3: Does he ever?
2: And he's a singer.
3: Like a bird.
2: All right, I want to test. Guys, I want to see how good you guys are. The minute I saw Jamaican drug lord, I'm like, what movie featured a famous drug lord from Jamaica name? Does anyone know the name? Come on.
7: Dudas.
2: No. Yeah, dude, not Dudas. Right. Jamaican drug lord, 1990 movie called Marked for Death. The movie was Marked for Death, yeah. And it was a Jamaican come on, nobody?
3: What was it? What?
2: Screwface.
3: Okay, I
2: remember there was a drug lord in the movie Marked for Death, and his name was Screwface. Did he have like a deformed face? I think about it. Screwface.
3: I don't remember this movie from 1990.
2: Right, who was in Screwface? Was that Steven Seagal?
3: Marked for Death. It was a Steven Seagal movie.
2: Steven Seagal.
4: Above the Law, Marked for Death, man, Out for Justice.
2: He went bat crap crazy. He I almost said it.
4: I know.
2: He did. He went nuts.
4: He's Russian now.
2: He is.
4: Sure. I know.
2: I think he hangs with Putin.
4: He does.
2: All right, so Screwface.
3: A Chicago drug lord named Basil Screwface.
2: Screwface,
3: yeah.
2: Chicago drug lord named Screwface.
3: He put a hit on family.
2: On Steven Seagal's family, now thirsty for vengeance. This grizzled man of action fearlessly returns to the fray. And when the skittish Screwface flees to Jamaica, Hatcher and Max are in hot pursuit. Starts Friday in a theater near me.
3: I actually kind of want to see this movie again.
4: I don't know if it's worth it. Festival.
2: Oh, it's got a 12% on IMDb. Anyway, so
3: it's not.
2: I saw this. For some reason, I saw this movie in 1990.
3: There was a time when Steven Seagal movies were...
2: Hey, Robert Davi, were you ever in any movie with Steven Seagal?
7: No, I was asked a couple of times.
2: Oh, you were?
7: Yeah, but I didn't do when I was doing other things,
2: right.
7: I think.
2: All right.
7: But I just wanted to talk about it for a second. MJ, you have to... Your lawn sign. Coming now, MJ is complaining about lawn signs. But Michelle,
2: I guess you.
7: What Michelle does is Michelle then says, "Oh, leave it alone." that guy that was talking, that host, Chapman.
3: Yeah,
2: the People's Court guy. Yeah, yeah.
3: He was much.
7: That was way early on.
3: What's pukier?
2: So
3: I get it.
7: He was all right. So, he was doing that thing. You know, they do that voicey thing.
2: All right. So the wrap it up the Diddy thing. So now I guess the truth comes out, and, you know...
7: What do you think we do in prison?
3: That's the other thing.
7: Have tea and crumpets?
3: I'll tell you.
4: Okay, so this guy was like the leader of the shower posse.
2: Oh God.
4: That was his gang.
2: Dudas?
4: Yeah. That was his gang. His dad started, and I did a little research because I was curious about
2: Dudas, the Jamaican drug lord serving time with Diddy up at Fort Dix.
4: Yeah. And apparently he's kind of one of those drug lords, like, who's that other one? The big fat one that... I forget his name. Yeah, the big guy.
2: Which
4: from
2: one?
4: From South America. The
3: El Chapo?
4: Yeah.
3: From Mexico.
7: He was Mexico.
4: No. Pablo Escobar. He's kind of like him. Like, loved in his community because he did a lot of good things for his community. Took care of people.
7: I met Pablo Escobar.
4: Vicious. You did?
7: Hold on. In Brazil, yeah.
4: Oh, and you lived to tell about
2: it. Hold on. Robert Davi, folks. How did you meet Pablo Escobar?
7: Well, remember James Bond film License to Kill, my friend. I played the Colombian drug lord.
4: Yeah. Yes.
7: Who was based on Escobar, Ochoa, and Carlos Leder. But I met Escobar's architect in Los Angeles, a guy that built one of his homes. And later on, when I was doing a film for a Finnish director, Mika Kaurismäki, called Amazon, the first ecology film, we filmed in Brazil for 9 weeks. It was with the Yanomami Indians. So I'm in Manaus. I went throughout all Brazil, but Manaus is where the Hotel Tropical, where the robber barons built this beautiful all wooden plush hotel in the middle of the jungle and in the northern part of Brazil called Roraima. So I'm in this big, we were in the deep jungle, Boa Vista and Tepequen, came to Manaus now, which was more civilized, but still jungly. And I'm in this cafeteria, big cafeteria.
2: And Pablo Escobar walks in?
7: No, and people were saying, Bond had just come out in Brazil. That was in all the newspapers.
2: This is License to Kill.
7: License to Kill.
2: What year was
7: it? 1990. This is 1990.
3: Oh, right. It was in the box office against the Steven Seagal.
7: No, they copied us. We were 89, but this was 90 when it was out in Brazil.
2: Gotcha, all right.
7: So like this, right at the end.
3: Okay.
7: So I come, so it's all over the paper. So people are coming up. It's nice. I'm being very nice to them. And a couple of guys come up to me and go, Robert Davi, yes, we saw your film, License to Kill. It's very good. Very, very terrific performance. We love what you did. And our friend would love to meet you. I says, yeah, bring him over. He goes, no, no, we can't. He's not here. I says,
2: oh, we got to take you to him.
7: Yeah, he goes, you'd be very interesting.
2: Did they blindfold you to take
7: no,
2: him?
7: No. He said, you'd be very interesting to meet. He says, because you have an affinity with the character. So I'm assuming that there may be something. And I'm...
2: Oh, my God.
7: I'm like, this is 1990. I'm full of myself. I'm going to go for it.
2: You're in a
7: thing.
2: Smash hit James Bond, villain in James Bond.
7: Well, this is, you know, it was huge. Bigger than Batman and Lethal Weapon overseas. Yeah, not in America, but overseas. Yep. It was huge. So now I go, I'm thinking to myself, okay. So they take me in a car, in a Jeep.
2: So they didn't blindfold you?
7: No, we go in the Jeep. I don't know where I'm going.
3: He doesn't know his way around the
7: jungle. And then we go into, because we're in Manaus. Then we're driving for about 20 minutes, and then we go into a jungle part. Don't ask me where. There's a road, a dirt road.
2: Right.
7: In the middle, and this is the tropical rainforest all around. And we go there about another 15 minutes. We stop, and in the jungle, the trees open up like this.
2: Are you like mechanical, like Disney?
7: There was
2: Disney
7: like a,
2: animatronic,
7: there was like a yeah.
2: Like they animatronic
7: open up.
2: Trees?
7: I don't know how they opened it, but they had the trees there, and it opens up like this, a gate with trees.
2: Wow.
3: Right.
7: Then we go into a smaller road, about another few miles, and then it opens up into this palatial area. And there are guys there, you know. Around, like in Scarface.
2: Oh my God! Hey, Michelle, what was the show that we watched, where the drug lord was inside the compound?
7: Yeah,
2: and they had the female like accountant. They shot her in the head. What series was that?
4: Oh, it wasn't a series. It was some movie. Not 21 Jump Street. Oh, it's the balls. I know.
2: No, I thought it was a series because whether we, are you sure? All right. Anyway, all right. So Robert Davi. So, and what was it like meeting Pablo Escobar?
7: Do you want to get to the thing?
2: Yeah, but I got to talk about Tulsi King.
7: Okay. Well, let's go. You got me on too late.
2: No, you always get me on late here.
7: No,
3: tell us about Pablo Escobar.
7: You wait till the last minute to have me come on.
2: No. We got plenty of time.
3: Yeah, I want to know about meeting Pablo Escobar.
7: Tell me, this is Escobar. How many people have met him?
2: All right. So what was
7: the guys that killed him?
2: What was it like?
7: So wait, so now I go inside, they bring me inside, and Escobar is sitting down, and he's very cordial, very nice. He wasn't really fat. He was big, but he wasn't fat.
2: Yeah, stocky guy.
7: Stocky guy. And
2: he was. They finally caught him and shot him on a rooftop.
7: Yeah. I met the guys that did that later on in Beverly Hills.
2: Really?
7: I met the guys that did that whole setup. But anyway.
2: So how long did you spend with Pablo Escobar?
7: I guess about 45 minutes, and we just talked, small talked and stuff, and he loved the Bond film. He says, you did. Loyalty is more important to me than money. He goes, this is exactly how I feel. My men know this. He goes, and I tell you about my character. I won't tell you everything, but he goes, I tell you about what would be very interesting. In my home, in Medellin, I have, in the middle of the living room, we have a pathway. He goes, it goes through the house. He goes, and me and my friends, we sit there and we play Lulu, which is a game, I guess, like blackjack.
2: Right. Yeah.
7: And we drink aguardiente. He goes, and then we hear.
2: Right.
7: Do you know what that is? I go, no. He goes, that is, we watch the Pasofino horse. It comes into the house and out. And we watched the gate of the Pasofino, the most beautiful horse.
2: Wow.
7: Now, this would be interesting to put in a film. And he goes, I tell you about my character. This is, I'm giving you two little things. Yeah. He goes, when I was younger, I wanted to buy a discotheque in Medellin.
4: Oh, my God.
7: So I had the money. I wanted to buy it. And I offered them a fair price. And they said no. And then I offered them double the fair price. They said no. And then I offered them even more. They said no.
2: And then I killed them.
3: Yeah, they blew it up.
7: No. So what I did was I built the exact same place across the street.
4: Wow.
7: Bought the land. And I charged no one any money to come in, to drink, to have fun.
2: He put them out of business.
7: Put them out of business. This is a good mentality. You understand? This is how you have to. So anyway, that was it. Then he gave me a little bag.
2: Yeah. What was in the bag?
7: Emeralds, diamonds, rubies.
2: Are you serious?
7: gave me a little bag. Because they were in there because the guy, this is where, on that border, there's so many gems. The gold, the movie I did in Amazon was about the gold diggers, the garimpos, right, that dig it for gold.
2: Do you still have the bag of jewels that Pablo Escobar gave you?
7: That has my ex-wife. Has all of that.
2: Shut up. Oh, my God.
7: This is 1990. I made a ring for her.
2: Oh, man.
7: Earrings for her.
2: I want to see the bag of jewels. Things.
7: No, there's no bag of donuts now.
2: My God. All right. So, Robert Davi in the house. You are the brand new villain. Turco, right?
7: Turco. Bartolomeo Turco.
2: All right, so you play Bartolomeo Turco.
7: Bartolomeo from Torretta, Sicily.
2: Really?
7: Where my family, my father's family came from.
2: So the new season of Tulsa King with Sylvester Stallone drops tomorrow, Friday, on Paramount Plus.
7: Yes.
2: And you are the new villain for the entire season?
7: It's a slow burn.
2: Okay.
7: The first four episodes, I come on, I say nothing.
2: Really?
7: I just do something and leave. First four episodes.
2: Okay.
7: Episode 5.
2: Yep.
7: Sly and I hook up in Tulsa.
2: What was it like working with Sylvester?
7: And then the crap hits the fan till the very end. Okay. In all 10 episodes.
2: So season 5 until 10, the crap
7: season
2: hits.
7: Season 4.
2: No, but I'm sorry. Episode five.
7: Yeah.
2: That's when the crap starts hitting
7: but
2: the fan.
7: In all 10 episodes.
2: How long did it take for you to shoot?
7: Oh, months. We shot from October till February, and then I went right into a musical with John Travolta, the wonderful John. Yes,
2: wow. All right, so you shot Tulsa.
7: Sly had a character. He called me up. Sly's been a friend of mine for over 40 years.
2: Right.
7: My cousin Richie Giacchetti was a boxing trainer who managed and trained Larry Holmes, Aaron Pryor, Michael Doakes, Ernie Chavis. Anyway, and he used to run Tiger Eye Productions. So I met Sly at the fights in Vegas. He used to see me and go, that guy's a terrific actor. His face, I love him. He put me in Rambo 2.
2: Right.
7: That's a whole other story, which I didn't do because I did Goonies instead.
2: Oh, that's right. You couldn't do Rambo because you did the Goonies. Right.
7: So then what happens is he was upset with me for a while for turning that down and doing that. And then Expendable 3. And then Tulsa King, since the beginning, he said, I want you in this film, in this show, blah, blah, blah, blah, blah. But it never worked out for whatever reasons. And then he called me up back in August. He goes, want you to do Tulsa King, you know.
2: So this is August of
7: last year.
2: This is August of 25.
7: Yes.
2: Sly called you personally and said, I want you to be in the new upcoming season 4.
7: And here's the character you're going to play. Watch it on Netflix. There was this real documentary about a real guy, and he had the makeup and the hair done exactly, and the wardrobe.
2: Really?
7: Yeah, this character is like based on a real guy that got out of prison. Well, the storyline, I get out of prison after 10 years, but you'll see it. And they're all terrific, the cast. And like I said, it's a great show. I mean, terrifically, the production of it. And Sly is just a master. I mean, he is so hands-on. He is the, you know, he's intense. He's like, it was like MJ is on the radio.
3: Yeah, just like that.
7: You know?
4: I don't know.
7: running the show.
2: I got to take a quick break.
7: Except the tattoo. You know?
3: You know what?
7: Let me do a song about you getting a back tattoo.
3: Yeah,
7: that's
3: really
7: what I want to hear.
3: Yeah, I'll get the cracking hookers.
2: 8:54, the MJ Morning Show. Robert Davi, get to hang with us for a bit. All right, we're low. We got a whole hour to go. We are packed. We're Oh, there's a new update on that Kelly Clarkson crap up in Brooklyn with this story is getting nuttier and nuttier.
7: You know what's amazing about you?
2: What?
7: You could say this phone book and make people want to listen.
2: Well, thank you.
7: No, I was listening to it. I says, all right.
3: We're actually
7: the
3: reading.
7: The way he goes into that, you know, there's an enthusiasm that just draws you in and you go, what am I listening to? I mean,
3: it's funny you say that. Actually going to read names out of the phone book tomorrow.
7: No,
3: that's the whole show.
4: Oh,
7: no kidding.
3: We're going to start with the Abbots.
7: Orson Welles used to do that.
2: 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We're loaded. 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The best material is still upcoming in the final hour here on the MJ Morning Show on Q105, 104.7 FM. 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You say, hey, MJ from the MJ Morning Show sent me over. 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
6: In Hillsboro, we have a crash on MLK Jr. Boulevard westbound at 75 with the center lane blocked. A crash on Hillsboro westbound at Memorial. In Palm Harbor, an accident on Tampa Road westbound between US 19 and Belcher. In Largo, a crash on East Bay Drive eastbound at Highland. And in Sarasota, a crash on 75 south at State Road 64 backed up to 275. 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

0: here we go. 9 o'clock hour is on. MJ and Fester, Michelle, Robert Davi, actor extraordinaire, Tampa Bay resident now. Moved from, was fed up with Hollywood, moved to Apollo Beach a couple of years back. Now calls Tampa Bay his home.
1: Yep.
0: And you're loving it.
1: I love it. My wife loves it. The kid loves it.
0: Yeah, look at this.
1: We love it. Tampa Bay is Florida.
0: And then you
1: love the airport of Tampa Bay, you know. I mean,
0: oh, yeah. This airport doesn't get any better.
1: No. I just hope it stays like that.
0: Yeah.
1: I hope they don't, because when I first went to Los Angeles in 1977, the airport was not so big. Now it's like, you know, Atlanta and these other big hubs where you want
0: to. Imagine you go to LAX, you land at the Bradley International Terminal, you got to get over to Terminal 2. It's like, good luck with that.
1: You need a helicopter to take you to the next terminal.
0: Are you following this Kelly Clarkson thing? I mean, this is nuts. Fester, have you seen the latest? Michelle, latest on the Kelly Clarkson saga up in Brooklyn. You know, they're getting death threats at this little knick-knack shop.
2: What's the latest?
3: I've seen a lot, and I don't know if it's the latest.
0: The latest is now the knick-knack shop. What is it called? The
3: Art of Play Curiosity Shop. Yeah.
0: The Art of Play. The whole fight with Kelly Clarkson stems over. She wanted to buy this animated bird, some kind of wall art, like knick-knack, some kind of animated bird, and the bird apparently was not for sale, but it had a price tag of $15,000 on the animated work of art bird. And
4: no, Kelly Clarkson
0: says that she wants to buy the bird. They're like, it's not for sale. Then she goes into a spazzy. She goes off on social media saying it's like the Julia Roberts moment in
3: Pretty Woman.
0: It's like, big mistake.
3: I'm looking at this little bird.
0: Yeah.
3: It's a dumb-looking robot bird.
0: Yeah.
3: For $15,000 that she's getting all huffy about.
0: It gets better.
3: And then there's video of her in the shop.
0: Right.
2: Yeah.
3: And so, this does not look good for Kelly.
0: So surveillance videos come out. So the video from inside the store has leaked. And you see Kelly Clarkson at this Art of Play Curiosity Shop. And you can see that, you know, she's doing hand motions and everything. But wait a minute.
1: She lost a lot of weight.
0: Oh, she has.
2: Yeah.
1: Maybe it's that.
0: Yeah.
1: Maybe it's that edge.
0: Yeah. She's doing a lot of hand motions.
3: She felt better if she had a burger.
0: So here's the deal. Guess what the shop has done?
3: What?
0: The shop has raised the price on the animated bird not for sale. Originally, this not-for-sale bird was stickered at $15,000. They've now put up a new price. Can you imagine? Can you guess, Fester, what that price is?
3: I mean, if $15,000 was on it, wanted it to be something like super crazy ridiculous.
0: Yeah, but remember, at $15,000, it was not for sale.
3: Right.
0: So they've now raised the price at the curiosity shop where Kelly Clarkson had a meltdown.
3: What, they put like a multiple of 10 on it, like $150,000?
0: Molly is the name of the bird.
3: Oh.
0: Molly, the animated bird, is now repriced at $15 million.
3: Holy crap. Oh, my God.
0: All right, they're making a joke.
3: They're making the ridiculous more ridiculous.
1: Now, what was so special about the bird?
0: There's nothing special about the bird.
3: It was a little animatronic, robotic, artistic piece.
1: Who did it? Just have the artist do one for her.
2: That's what they claim they suggested, that they could put her in touch with the artist.
0: And they're saying that Kelly Clarkson said, no, I want that bird. Kelly Clarkson claims that she thought she was disrespected, or that it was like the Pretty Woman moment when, you know, Julia Roberts, the hooker, went in and they didn't want to give her the time of day because she was looking all hooker-like. But then after she hooked up with Richard Gere and she was all, you know.
1: But they knew it was Kelly Clarkson, right?
3: Yeah, they knew.
1: I mean, she was buying stuff, right?
3: She kind of announced at the end of it with her huffy hands.
2: At the very end, when she'd already interacted with other sales clerks that had no idea that she'd even asked about the bird.
0: Initially, she didn't walk in and say,
4: Kelly Clarkson.
0: She didn't say that initially.
3: She didn't have her screamer call ahead.
0: No, Steve Carell did not yell.
4: No, Kelly Clarkson is entering your store right now.
3: Is on her way to your shop.
0: By the way, look out. She's very nondescript. She's wearing a baseball cap. in about 25 minutes. You know who's going to walk through the door?
4: No, Kelly Clarkson!
3: So she comes in, and it's a small store, and it looks really like a cool store with a bunch of unique novelty.
1: Where was this?
0: It was in Brooklyn.
3: Over the weekend in Brooklyn.
0: Yeah.
3: And it's a novelty shop with quirky gifts. Some a little overpriced, but what do I know? And they have this bird in the corner. And apparently it's an art piece that has a price tag on it. A little miscommunication. And this is really a bad look for Kelly.
2: Yeah. I think
1: let's say that's the store as well.
2: Yeah?
1: The store shouldn't put a price tag on it. Well, priceless.
3: Right.
1: That was the first mistake. Because if supposedly we even grew up, if there's a price on the thing,
0: it's for sale.
3: Yeah. Right.
1: And all of a sudden, they can't indiscriminately say, oh, we're not, that was just a joke.
0: What happens if Kelly Clarkson goes back now and says, I'll give you $15 million for that piece of art?
3: Would you like it wrapped?
0: It's not for sale.
1: Sure.
3: The whole thing's a little sloppy on everybody's part. But for her to use her 8 million followers to bash a small business is really a petty look for her.
0: They're getting death threats. People are threatening to pour battery acid into employees' faces. I mean, they're getting all kinds of crazy stuff. I'm going to wait till you come out of the store and run you over on the sidewalk with my truck. I mean, they're getting all kinds of
2: Here's the thing, too, is that in Brooklyn, as you know, the shops are very close together, sometimes connected. And so he's saying that the adjacent shops and tenants are being doxxed and harassed with all of this. And so, you know, you have to think about that. I mean, we've just never heard anything nasty about her. I just can't believe that in 20 minutes, she drove down there because she saw something online, I guess, that she wanted. Maybe she saw the bird. I don't know. She was in the store
1: obviously.
2: Yeah, she was in the store for like less than 2 or 3 minutes and then leaves and then types out this tweet within 20 minutes. She's posting it. She drove all the way to Brooklyn to go to this store. I don't know what is going on here.
3: Yeah, whatever, Kel.
0: All right, so the owner says that she did not take out her black card and try to buy the thing off the wall. Huh. She was not told no. She was not told to leave. This is according to the co-owner of Art of Play, Adam Rubin, who spoke with Page Six exclusively. The children's book author called Clarkson entering the Brooklyn Heights establishment and interacting with a staffer for a visit that lasted less than 5 minutes, originally uneventful.
3: Yeah, she just popped in the store, looked around, and walked out and had words at the end and did her little hand flailing. I think I have some audio from...
0: So he's saying that when this thing first started, everyone wanted us to die.
3: Yeah. Initially, the backlash was severe because who comes back with backlash? Yeah.
2: And he's responsible for the other employees.
1: Well, it's not as bad as it seemed. You thought they just denied her. Like, I thought she was there for a half hour going negotiating.
2: Right.
1: So I want to buy this, you know.
3: I think I have somebody.
0: What do you have?
3: I think I have NBC News interviewing one of the owners.
0: All right, go ahead.
3: I might be completely wrong.
0: All right, go ahead.
5: Which took place.
3: This isn't it.
6: The store owner, Adam Rubin, also the author of the popular children's book, Dragons Love Tacos, now speaking out, saying they've received thousands of phone calls and texts, including threats.
3: Yeah.
7: We are afraid for the safety of our shopkeepers. Kelly Clarkson has put us in danger.
0: Kelly Clarkson has put us in danger. The lovable, squeezable. I mean, I don't think there's ever been one bad thing. Did she just wreck her, like, decades of reputation?
1: Goodwill.
0: Yes, goodwill. Did she just wreck this, Michelle, in like 4 minutes?
2: I mean, I was trying to think yesterday of anything that we'd heard about her, like, bad controversial. The only thing I could think of was it was reported that her divorce was
3: she had a messy
2: difficult.
3: Divorce.
2: Right.
3: She had a messy divorce.
2: That was between her and her.
3: You thought that divorce was messy. Right. Wait till mine.
0: Only bad thing she did was she lit a homeless person on fire in a wheelchair and pushed him down a hill. That was the only bad thing
3: that
0: she ever did.
1: I thought that was Richard Widmark.
3: Yeah. I'm still on the fence on how bad that was.
0: That was a scene out of Red Dragon.
1: Oh,
0: yeah,
1: really?
0: Movie Red Dragon.
1: It was before that.
0: Yeah, Dollarhide pushed the remember Philip Seymour Hoffman played the seedy National Enquirer-like journalist, and he lit him on fire and pushed him down a hill in a wheelchair.
1: First one to do that was Widmark.
0: Oh, I did. Who's that?
1: Richard Widmark?
0: Yeah.
1: Great actor in the 40s, 50s.
0: Really?
1: Right. Yeah, he pushed that was his... That made him a star.
3: MJ is not quite the connoisseur of
0: 40s films.
3: 1940s lighting hobo films.
1: He's more pop culture.
3: Yeah.
0: All right.
3: He doesn't keep up with the lighting hobo genre.
0: All right, so we've got the...
2: we can't say hobo anymore.
3: You can't say homeless anymore.
1: Why can't you say...
2: I don't know.
3: It's unhoused.
0: It's unhoused,
3: that's
0: exactly.
3: What I heard. I was corrected by one.
2: Yes.
3: Like, get out of here, homeless guy. Like, I'm unhoused.
0: Hold on, Kelly's on the phone.
2: Kelly Clarkson?
0: No, I'm sorry, Kay.
3: Kay
0: is on the phone. Kay is on Kelly's side.
3: Okay,
2: let's hear it.
0: All right. Hi, Kay in St. Pete. You're on the MJ Morning Show. Hi.
5: Hi, good morning, guys. I'm not saying I'm on Kelly's side, but I got to defend her for a second. Her original complaint, aside from the fact that she is a celebrity, okay, she was a customer in a store, and her original complaint is that they looked down on her and they disrespected her. And they, as far as I know, because I came in kind of late into this story, but the one thing this boutique has not done is apologize to her for the way their people treated her. So, and now...
0: But the store is saying that they didn't treat her badly, that she's blowing out of proportion.
5: Okay, even still, they're... In the public eye, you know, they're getting all these death threats or whatever.
0: Oh, but even if the store is not at fault, they should kowtow to the celebrity of Kelly Clarkson?
5: Yes, MJ, because that is good customer service. Good customer service is taking responsibility.
1: The customer is always right, coming up.
3: Yeah.
5: Thank you, Robert Dobby.
1: You knew it was me.
5: And yes, they should have apologized to her. I'm sorry if you felt you were disrespected. Right. You know, come back to the store and we'll work something out. But instead, they blew this whole thing up, and now they're getting all this media attention. Right. People are going to their site and probably buying stuff. They know what they're doing. They're taking advantage of
3: the person who blew this up was Kelly.
0: Yeah,
3: she's the first one to open her mouth about this.
0: All right, listen, do you know, Kay, do you know who blew this up? I'll tell you who blew it up.
4: No!
0: She's the one that blew this up.
4: Blew it up.
5: I think they both blew it up. If I was Kelly Clarkson, I'd just shut my mouth about it right now because she's giving them too much publicity.
0: Thanks, Kay. Have a great day.
5: Thanks for hearing me out. Have a great day, guys.
0: Kay. Baseball at 1:00 today. If you didn't hear the breaking news earlier, what?
3: Did you hear who's going to sing the national anthem today at the Rays Cleveland game?
4: No!
3: Yes!
0: Oh, really?
3: Yes, she's going to be there singing the national anthem.
0: And she's going to have the mechanical bird on her shoulder.
3: The bird is going to sing the national anthem.
4: Tweet, tweet, tweet, tweet, tweet.
1: Did the bird sing? At least?
3: For $15,000, they better do a couple of things besides singing.
0: The bird's now $15 million.
3: Now it's $15.
1: Has anyone seen the bird move or sing?
0: Apparently, it's an animated bird.
1: Apparently, but nobody saw it.
3: I don't know what it does.
0: It, like, moves its beak.
3: I think the national anthem. Tweet, tweet,
1: tweet, tweet. You should just get a cuckoo clock for $1,000.
3: Save you a couple of bucks. All right, so because of Cleveland weather tonight, the Rays game has been moved up from 6:00 to 1:00.
0: Yeah, I mean, that's quite a change.
1: Why?
0: Because it rained.
3: It's going to rain all night.
0: So the Rays, Tampa Bay Rays, are up in Cleveland game 3 of the American League Championship Series.
1: Yes.
0: So if they were here, rain, we don't care. It's a dome. All right. So they're up in Cleveland, and apparently around game time or during the course of the game, the weather forecast is, and they were showing like the future cast with all the dismal like red blobs moving over the stadium on the TV radar. So Major League Baseball made the preemptive decision. I guess the news broke yesterday morning after we finished the show. The news broke that due to potential inclement weather, that Major League Baseball is changing the game time. It'll be 1:00 today instead of 6:00. 6:00 is already too early for a game. People are still driving home.
3: So, okay, so let's talk about 6:00. Right. They have to do the game at 6:00 because at 8:00 is the West Coast game.
0: The Dodgers and the Brewers.
3: And the Brewers are one win away from locking that series.
0: Yeah.
3: They're 3 games to 0.
0: And that would be
1: Who's 3 games to 0?
3: Brewers over the Dodgers.
0: So one more game, the Brewers
1: could be the National League champions.
0: Yeah, so it looks like the Brewers, unless there's a tremendous rally.
1: I stopped watching once the Yankees lost.
0: Stop it. All right, so listen, bottom line is, it looks like the Brewers are going to be the National League pennant winners, and then we're waiting on who's going to win the American. We're hoping it's the Rays, but the game is going to be 1:00 today instead of 6:00, so... that's a very inconvenient time for a Major League Baseball game.
3: Listen, what's more inconvenient is you sitting with your thumb in your ass at home till 1:30 in the morning waiting for the rain to pass.
0: Oh, there you go. Okay.
3: Oh, yeah, right. If it's a rain delay, it sucks.
0: All right.
2: Back it down.
0: Yeah.
3: I meant to say butt.
0: It is a family. Oh, it is a family show.
3: Is it?
0: Yeah.
2: Right. Yeah. Tramp stamps. Okay. To thumbs up.
1: So ass. Michelle is the voice of reason for this show.
0: Always is.
2: Oh no.
0: Have you seen the videos that are popping up on TV of the giant inflatable yard pumpkins that are coming loose?
2: Oh my God!
3: I saw one. My mom showed me. This pumpkin is enormous. It's the size of
0: a small house.
3: Yeah, I mean, I was gonna say the size of an SUV, yeah. But
0: it's even bigger. It's the size of a Winnebago.
2: Why can't that happen in our neighborhood?
1: Well, along with the signs, be careful.
2: Yeah,
1: they may put the pumpkins in your neighborhood.
0: Oh, yeah,
3: but all these inflatables are—they've been for a couple of years, but they're the thing.
0: Some people are not tying these pumpkins down properly, and there's recent video this week of a giant pumpkin, rolling down the road in a neighborhood.
3: So good.
0: Yeah, and then the other videos have now popped up. Is this the video? Look at this thing.
3: This is one of them. I saw a different one than this.
0: That's the one I saw.
3: Okay, so this one.
1: It looks like a giant soccer ball.
3: Seriously, yeah, right? It's enormous.
0: And it ran over someone's mailbox and
3: nothing can stop it.
0: A guy tries to stop it.
3: He's going
0: to
3: die.
0: And he gets run over. Look at this. This guy gets run over by the damn thing.
3: It's like a white picket fence is kind of guiding it. I mean, obviously it floats right over the guy. But whoever is supposed to secure this to the ground needs to be fired.
0: You know what?
1: The guy's missing.
0: Yeah.
1: You need the guy.
0: Then it goes across the road and lands on top of cars.
3: That's hysterical.
0: You need a big freaking yard for some of these giant. How much does that cost? That's got to be.
1: It's probably a Costco deal.
3: Yeah,
0: it might be.
3: Let me look up a large inflatable pumpkin. I'll get one for you overnight.
0: You know what we ought to do? We ought to get a giant inflatable pumpkin. Inflate it and block the parking lot.
3: Yes.
0: Tomorrow morning, so no one can get into the parking lot.
3: Mm. You know what?
0: We park at 5 a.m.
3: and then we
0: inflate the pumpkin, and then no one else can get into the parking lot.
3: Can you block the parking lot like 2 minutes before I get here? Then I'll leave.
2: Oh my God.
0: How much?
2: There is another entrance to the parking lot. Yeah.
0: We're going to have to buy 4 pumpkins and block all entrances. All right. Can you buy the giant pumpkin at like Spirit Halloween?
3: All right. So 26 foot inflatable pumpkin.
0: Oh, it's $1,000.
3: Only $1,000. And then there's a 40 foot pumpkin.
0: Oh my God. That's $3,000.
3: Yeah.
0: A 26 foot giant inflatable pumpkin is $998. And then the giant 40-foot inflatable pumpkin with blower. I better get a blower for $3,200.
2: Take
3: that pumpkin out to dinner. Exactly. We're a family show.
0: Yes.
1: I heard about the hookers on that song.
0: Yeah,
1: you guys
0: created. You get a blower. You get a blower with the pumpkin.
2: Who is spending that kind of money on this? You know,
0: Michelle,
2: decoration.
0: You've got holiday wackos, man, that will...
1: People are complaining about gas, but the Halloween decorations, they'll spend thousands.
3: All right, I will say there's a 10-foot pumpkin at Walmart for $100, $95.99.
1: What about Costco or Sam's Club?
0: Yeah, they probably have them, too.
2: Wow.
0: Yeah. No, but there are people that can't make the mortgage payment. They're late on the rent. They can't feed the family, but they're spending thousands on Halloween and Christmas decorations. Anyway, I got to take a break. 9:23 at the MJ Morning Show. When we get back, we got the final chunk where the Robert Davi, Tulsa King starts again tomorrow. We'll talk about Sylvester Stallone again in a minute. All right, we got one final chunk of the MJ Morning Show next here on Q105, 104.7 FM. 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
1: On MLK Jr. Boulevard westbound at 75 with the center lane blocked. A crash on Hillsborough westbound at Memorial. In Palm Harbor, an accident on Tampa Road westbound between US 19 and Belcher. In Largo, a crash on East Bay Drive eastbound at Highland. And in Sarasota, a crash on 75 south at State Road 64 backed up to 275. 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

0: Punk MJ Morning Show on a Thursday morning, 9:32. MJ, Festa, Michelle, Robert Davi, actor, Tampa Bay resident in the studio with us.
1: Singer
0: as well.
2: Most importantly, good friend.
0: Yes, and good friend of the MJ Morning Show.
1: Yes, I am.
0: And Robert Davi is in the all-new season of Tulsa King, which drops tomorrow. New season number 4, episode 1 tomorrow on Paramount Plus. And, you know, what's interesting is you did acting for 10 episodes, but you haven't seen any final cuts. Have they sent you any?
1: No.
0: So you don't know how it's edited? You don't know what makes it?
1: All I know is one little thing that one of the editors, well, Sly just kept telling me, you do more with a look than most guys do with 300 pages of dialogue, 300 words of dialogue. And then the editors told me they liked what I did. You know, again, it's a slow burn. You're going to see he wants to just, because it keeps you on the edge of your seat. You don't know what's going to happen, how it's going to fall out. But what was I going to say?
0: Yeah, slow burn.
3: Oh, you didn't know how it's edited. I mean, you don't know
1: where it's going. Yeah. Thank you, Michelle. That's why she takes notes. Yeah. She's smart.
0: I don't know.
1: So the editor said to me, I had them take out all my smile.
0: Oh, so there were some scenes or there was
1: because even when you're playing a vicious character.
0: Yeah.
1: And this is probably one of the most vicious I've played.
0: Oh, so this new character in Tulsa King is Turco.
1: Turco.
0: Turco is, this is vicious.
1: Oh yeah, he's a danger. He's
0: okay.
1: A danger.
0: All right.
1: He's been in prison for 10 years. He gets out of prison in New York, and Quiet Ray, James Russo.
0: Yep.
1: Close to them, and he didn't want any charm with the character.
0: Gotcha.
1: And me as playing the bad guy, all you know, different times, even when I play the good guy. You play the good guy like a bad guy, and the bad guy like a good guy.
0: Were there any reshoots or no?
1: No.
0: Everything's good.
1: You know, they have such a great machine.
0: Wow.
2: Hey, were you
1: the directors and,
2: were you in any of the scenes at the football stadium in Atlanta where it was like a fake track?
1: No.
2: There's a football stadium, Georgia State University.
0: Did someone send you?
2: Well, one of our friends... Yeah. The guy who asked you to put the rose on top of Mount Trashmore.
0: Oh, yeah.
2: One of his buddies was an extra in this season of Tulsa King. And I see a Facebook post that he posted a couple of weeks ago a couple of months ago when you, in December, you were still up there.
0: It probably not a scene for Turco.
2: Oh, that's what I'm asking. I don't know.
1: No, it's not like, you know, they have so many things going on, so many characters. So you could work 2 days here, a day here, 3 days there, a day here. And it's separate. You know, like I just did the film with Travolta. We shot in a field in Biloxi, Mississippi.
0: All right. So tell us what's this thing with Travolta? You got to tell us about this.
1: You see the Green Book, the movie Green Book.
0: Oh, fantastic!
1: The writer of Green Book.
0: Yep.
1: Nick Villalongo.
0: Green Book was a tremendously good movie.
1: So Nick Villalongo, terrific guy.
3: Yeah.
0: That was with Viggo Mortensen. Yeah.
1: So Nick. Wrote this script, That's Amore. And I play Danny Amore. And Danny Amore is a nightclub singer that could have had a huge career but gave it up to be with his family. Mira Savino plays my daughter. John plays a gentleman, middle-aged, and they're both looking for love. They're both having... it's a love story, but all music. John sings and dances beautifully for the first time in many years.
3: Wow.
1: It's a musical.
0: Really?
1: I have a song in it because I own the nightclub. You
0: when
1: know.
0: Did you shoot this? How long ago?
1: Right after Tulsa King. I shot it February, March, April, around
0: earlier
1: there.
0: Earlier this year.
1: Yeah.
0: What was Travolta like to work with?
1: One of the nicest people I've ever worked with.
0: Really?
2: So it also
1: one of the nicest gentlemen I've ever worked with. He's a great guy, as is Sly.
0: Yep.
1: Sly's another one.
2: You know, Travolta and I starred in The Punisher together.
1: Yeah. You did?
2: Oh, yeah.
1: I was.
0: Fester's an extra.
2: I was in one scene.
1: But you were in The Punisher.
0: Well, hold on. You see the back of his head.
2: You see the back of my head?
0: You see the hot dog rolls in
1: yes,
0: the back
1: I
0: of his
1: remember
0: head.
1: That.
0: Yeah, look at that.
2: Yes.
0: Fester's in the vault during the heist.
2: So
0: in The Punisher.
2: During one of the breaks in between takes, I'm on a landing of a staircase with John Travolta. And John Travolta looks right at me and says, "Hey, I'm John." I'm like, No,
1: he's the nicest.
2: No kidding.
1: But
2: I know your child.
1: Did you see how nice he is? But everyone, no one has said anything adverse about him. He is just a gentleman. He's kind, and you see it in him. And he just directed his own film about his experiences as a young boy coming to California
2: MJ,
1: for the first time.
2: That's Amore movie that we're talking about.
0: Yep.
2: It also stars your friend Chaz.
0: Chaz, I love Chaz Palminteri.
2: Yeah. It also stars, why did we have this person in the news a couple weeks
0: Drea
2: ago?
0: Oh, Drea De Mateo.
1: Yeah, Drea.
0: From Sopranos.
2: Why was she? We had something.
3: She got arrested for having brass knuckles in France.
0: Oh, that's right. She had brass knuckles.
1: She's a great lady.
2: Yeah, I'm sure.
0: You're in this.
1: Chaz is one of my best friends. He's great, you know.
0: Yeah, Mira Sorvino.
1: She plays my daughter.
0: Yeah, that's great.
3: I'd like to see more Mira Sorvino movies. She's been a little absent, you know, here. She's such a great actor.
1: She did another big film.
3: She did?
1: Yeah, she's. I forget what it is, but there's another big, but she's great.
0: When is this movie That's Amore supposed to come out?
1: Hopefully next year.
0: Okay.
1: They're editing now.
0: All right. Wow. All right. Listen, exciting stuff. All right. Hang with us. We got a few more minutes left. I got to get a couple of things in here.
2: Let's go.
0: We have an update. Man, that roller coaster disaster.
1: What about pickleball? Can we talk about pickleball?
0: Enough of the pickleball.
1: I want to talk about pickleball.
0: Enough of the pickleball.
1: You can't have enough of pickleball.
0: So,
1: come on, MJ. You got the ball rolling for me.
0: So, the roller coaster deal, more stuff is coming out. It just gets... It's like one thing after another. You know about
1: the guy that fell on top of his head and then died?
0: This poor guy. I mean, a teacher, an Atlanta public schools teacher, who apparently, you know, touched so many kids' lives over the years. I mean, just a
1: very sad,
0: a great reputation. So we hear all these crazy things. It appears that the harness failed. People were saying that some of the clicks didn't sound right. So this guy's on this roller coaster, big speed, major G-forces. Flies out, apparently was like levitating through the air and is flying in front of other passengers.
1: They got blood on him. They got his blood on some of the other passengers.
0: They're looking at him eye to eye as he's flying over, hitting people. He hit the roller coaster itself like three times, then flies off before he's caught on camera. You know the souvenir photo where they get the people screaming going down the hill? A couple got their picture and the guy is flying through their picture. That's exhibit freaking A when they sue Six Flags and the roller coaster maker for $20 billion, you know? You know, what if they bought the souvenir photo for $34.99?
2: I would have bought that one.
0: Yeah, you buy that one. I never fall for that.
1: It's going to be a heartbreak for the kids.
0: Oh, it's off.
1: He had his boy on there, right?
0: The boy was on the roller coaster.
2: Well, the guy's a teacher. It was Columbus Day.
0: Yep.
2: The schools are closed. Yeah. He goes to the amusement park with the kids.
1: Daddy, when can we go? Don't worry, Columbus Day. And Daddy will take you then.
0: Oh, my. And then listen to this. He was part of a roller coaster fan club. I mean, there are so many layers. Oh. He's caught on film as he's flying out of the car. Then he lands on the roof of the haunted house at Six Flags Over Georgia. Then we find out that he was a member of this roller coaster enthusiast group on Facebook.
2: That's why I am not a member of any enthusiast groups.
0: Oh, my God.
1: I don't like roller coasters.
0: Listen.
3: Really?
1: No.
2: Anything.
1: I could give a red rat's ass about roller. When I was younger, I did the Wild Mouse in New York.
0: What about the Cyclone at Coney Island?
1: Those things, but that's it. No, I won't get on any of that crap anymore. I just don't trust them. I don't want to be on them. I don't want to be a statistic or something where it snapped. Oh, by the way, you know, no.
3: Yeah.
2: And it happens to the treasurer of the enthusiast group. I have no desire to be in
1: any enthusiast
2: group.
0: So... Listen to this headline.
1: Well, what about the MJ show?
2: Hell no.
3: Yeah.
0: Listen to this headline. Family of dad who fell to his death from Six Flags roller coaster plead for photos of his final moments to be scrubbed from the internet. Wait a minute. Are there photos online of him?
1: There's got to be.
3: Sure.
0: Oh, I haven't seen these.
1: Everybody does that.
2: I mean, you have to think there's people on the ground taking video of their kids, and then what's that? They could see the commotion, and people have footage from all different angles.
1: How heartbreaking is that for a little kid?
0: It's terrible.
1: To go online and go, there's daddy, the rest of his life.
0: It's terrible. All right, let me shift gears here. Samsung.
1: That's a depressing story.
0: It is, totally depressing. Samsung.
1: Let's talk about the animatronic bird.
0: Yeah, let's go back to Kelly Clarkson.
2: Let's talk more about pickleball.
1: Pickleball. Pickleball.
0: Will you shut up with the pickleball?
1: Wait a second. How come? What's your aversion to talk about pickleball?
0: No, I'm pickleballed.
1: Did somebody tell you? Why pickleballed out?
0: I'm pickleballed out.
1: Why? Did somebody tell you you're pickleballed out?
0: Is it still going pong, pong, pong in your neighborhood? Or
1: here's what they did.
0: What'd they do?
1: They had an injunction. No right. spending money on pickleball.
0: Right.
3: Oh.
0: And what's right? what's your neighborhood called again?
1: Andalusia.
0: In
1: great the, neighborhood.
0: In Apollo Beach.
1: Apollo Beach.
0: Yeah.
1: They said there was an injunction. The judge did it. Judge Chandler. And all of a sudden, they took down the clay courts. They ripped them up. They put the asphalt down. And now they changed it from two tennis courts to a tennis court and a multi-purpose court.
2: Oh, that's perfect.
3: Oh.
2: Is it? Or is it not perfect?
0: The multi-purpose is, that's pickleball in disguise. It's,
1: exactly. Yes. Everybody understands that. Right. And our lawyer
0: pong,
1: doesn't.
0: Pong, pong,
1: but
0: pong.
1: They don't, but here's what's
0: pong,
1: crazy.
0: Pong, pong, pong.
1: That's right.
0: Pong, pong, pong, pong.
1: What a great hit. See, that's how they're bald. That's how they pong, sound. The ponging.
0: Pong, pong. That's you, by the way.
3: That's
0: you.
3: They recorded you.
0: That's for you from a couple of visits ago.
1: This pong, is, and, pong, I pong, did that for pong. The Hillsborough Commissioner's Office.
2: This is what MJ has on his phone for when you call him yeah. or you send it's, him a
1: you
2: text
1: have my
2: message.
1: Pongs?
0: That's your ringtone.
2: That's
0: whenever,
2: your ringtone.
0: Whenever you call me, it goes,
1: pong, pong, pong, pong. I should sell that. The pong. But anyway, no, there's more lawsuits happening. Anyway, but that's listen to that.
2: I'll tell you now yeah. about the whole pickleball situation.
1: You know, 30-year veterans, talk about real estate.
0: Yep.
1: 30-year veterans gave their life to the country, Afghanistan, Iraq, couple.
0: And the pickleball noise makes more noise than mortars going off in Afghanistan.
1: Well, they had PTSD, but yeah. they were chased out of the communities, yeah. people. They left the community, lost couple of hundred thousand on their dream home.
0: So Robert Davi, who lives in Andalusia in Apollo Beach, they've been trying to stop these tennis courts from being turned into pickleball courts. Hold on, we got a call. Jennifer. Jennifer, you're on the MJ Morning Show. Hi, Jennifer.
4: Hi, how are you?
0: Doing well. What's the story?
4: I just wanted to say hi to Mr. Davi. It's your friend Jen from Dallas.
1: Oh, how are you, honey?
4: How are you?
1: I'm good. I'm good.
4: Yeah, I just wanted to call and say pong.
1: Please don't do that. Don't do the ponging unless it's at a Chinese restaurant.
0: Jen, have a nice day. All right. So Samsung, they're getting into the smart glasses business. Are they a little late? Because, you know, the whole smart glass deal is getting a bad rap now. You know, people are calling these totally creepy. Mm. There's like a there's a total like turning of the, I guess, the perception of like the Ray-Ban Meta glasses, and what Oakley has these, you know, these glasses out.
2: But they're
0: and,
2: still Meta powered.
0: But the story is that everyone was excited about these, and now people that are wearing these video glasses, these smart glasses, people that are wearing them are kind of being, you know, pigeonholed as kind of creepy. And it seems that the sector for this technology is turning a bit creepy, and now we come to find out that Samsung, who seems to be a little late to the party on this one, but the story I read is Samsung's first smart glass design makes the competitors look like little kiddie toys.
3: Oh.
0: Yeah, that apparently, well, first of all, they look pretty good, but apparently the technology in the new Samsung smart glasses. And listen, you got all these social media punks that are wearing these things, and you know they're trying to bait and goad people. And, I mean, that's driving.
1: What do they videotape you while you're just, you think they have sunglasses on and they're like, they're.
2: And they
1: they're
2: record you. You know,
1: they're infiltrating your personality.
2: But their content is your reaction.
0: Right.
1: Yeah, yeah.
0: So
1: yeah.
0: they're trying to bait cops. You know, you got these folks, these auditors out there that are trying to just. They try to put people in uncomfortable situations and then turn you into the unwitting star and making you look. They put you in a bad position and then video you with a reaction. Then they're putting all this crap on their social media, you know, platforms and channels and their accounts.
1: TikTok, and it goes crazy.
0: It's Instagram, it's TikTok, it's YouTube. But you have these folks, like, have you seen, this is crazy. Have you seen the white guy that just walks around and uses the N-word at black people? Have you seen this guy? I mean, he just walks up. It's like, what up, Ma? And then he uses the N-word. He's like walking like in Home Depot.
1: I think I saw something
0: oh
1: like
0: my
1: that.
0: Oh, my God. Briefly. Yeah. And then there are like these two guys. I don't know if they're the comedians. There are two guys that are dressed up like country bumpkin hicks with like overalls and red shirts and straw hats. And they just walk through like black neighbors and they're calling the guys like boy. you know, it's like, what just to get a ride? It's like, what are you doing?
2: I don't know.
0: Anyway, these glasses, though, have become somewhat creepy. And Samsung, though, apparently has like this killer set coming out. But I don't know.
2: The least creepiest of them all. What else could it do? I mean, does it have extra technology that the Meta glasses don't?
0: The most notable feature of the Samsung's inaugural project, their weight. According to early product demo, these accessories weigh as little as 41 grams without prescription lenses.
2: Ooh, 41
0: which will,
2: grams.
0: Yeah. 10 grams lighter than the Ray-Bans.
2: Oh, that's the commercial for the Samsung glasses.
0: It is? I'm just giving you a heads up. So, like, you know, like, we need more of these glasses out there. You just got to be careful because people are surreptitiously recording you. And you got to just believe, whenever you're in public these days, whenever you're in public, you just got to believe you're being recorded.
3: I think one of the things that they like about the Samsung glasses is that you, if you try to cover up the like the little flashing dot or the red thing that lets people know you're recording, it deactivates the recording. So there's not a way around faking, you know, the glasses. I guess the initial...
2: I'm not buying it. Oh. If I can't videotape you secretly, what do I want it for? Sounds like a big...
0: Hold on, you're saying that in order to record, you have to have the flashing red light?
3: Right, whatever indicator light is on there, right, lets somebody know you're recording, or seemingly somebody's paying attention.
0: Which one is this?
2: This is the Samsung.
3: Right.
0: Okay, so the Samsung.
3: So if you try to cover it up,
0: then it won't record.
3: It deactivates the recording. So that I read that's why it's being received better.
0: In TV, a lot of times, in TV, the red light on a TV camera is called the tally light. And a lot of times, like news photographers, they would take black tape and put it over the red light on the TV cameras, like the ENG guys out in the field, you know, cover up the red light so people, because people turn into idiots when they think the cameras are rolling. They totally do. All right, Waymo. Apparently, Waymo is turning the Waymos loose in Tampa.
2: Let's go.
0: All the restrictions are off, meaning I guess you had to be invited to ride one of these Waymos. Listen, Waymo, don't invite me. I'm not getting into one of your crazy death cars driving the wrong way on Armenia or wrong way on Tampa Bay Boulevard.
2: It's a one-off situation.
0: Or jamming on its brakes because there's a puddle on Kennedy and Howard.
2: You don't want to drive through that.
0: I'm not getting into your Waymo, okay?
1: What is Waymo?
0: Waymo is that car. Have you seen the cars with the spinning crap all over it? So it's the self-driving car.
2: It's a self-driving taxi.
0: You get in the car, there's no one freaking driving.
1: Yeah, I had that in Atlanta. It was scary.
0: Oh, you got in it?
1: Yes.
0: What's wrong with you? Why would you get in it?
1: Well, because you get an Uber. And the next thing you know, you're getting in the car. There's nobody in the seat. So I said, you know, it wasn't going far. But I said, let me try this. And it was actually quite efficient.
0: I'm not getting in that thing.
1: It wasn't bad, but I wouldn't go long.
3: No, you were just, it was a short trip.
1: It was a short trip.
3: So you felt safe.
1: So I felt somewhat safe. I was still tentative and a little bit nervous.
3: Yeah, of course. And the steering wheel was just moving all on its own.
1: The whole thing, the lights, the this, the that, it stops on time, it parks perfect, it does all this.
3: Did it feel awkward? Did you feel like, wow? Or
1: I just honestly, was cautious. I felt very tentative about it.
0: Huh. Yes, Fester.
2: You should go on a Waymo ride.
0: I am not.
2: Mister, listen, Sam, I am. When you're green eggs and ham over here. Try it so you at least know what you're talking about when you have something to talk about.
0: I'm not even going to try it.
2: I'm never going to get into it.
1: I was in it a couple of times.
2: Yeah, I mean, try it so you at least know.
1: What I liked about it? A lot of times drivers want to talk a lot. And this year, right? Have you ever been with a limo guy? He won't stop talking.
0: Yeah.
1: Or another car.
2: Sorry,
1: an Uber.
2: Yeah.
1: They start talking. So where are you going? I don't want to know. Or they smell a pot.
2: Oh,
1: they smell of something weird. You know what I mean? So this year, there was like, that was peaceful.
0: So Waymo announced yesterday that anyone now in Tampa can hail the Waymo driverless cab.
2: Except
0: so,
2: MJ.
0: Last month, they allowed some invited Tampa residents to hail it. You had to have a special invite code, activation code. Now, as of yesterday, anyone can hail one of these death traps.
1: But wait a second.
0: Yes.
1: You know what the big thing is in Los Angeles right now? All my friends, you know, that have money.
0: What?
1: Self-driving cars.
0: Oh, well, the Teslas with the autopilot.
1: The same thing.
0: And then you hear it rams into a gasoline
1: truck. But they're all doing that. They love it.
2: Whatever.
3: They do?
1: They love it.
2: Yeah, I mean,
1: they love it. I wouldn't do that, but they love it.
0: Why is we only have a couple of minutes left? Why is St. Pete becoming the like ground zero for lewd behavior?
1: What's the lewd behavior?
0: Well, two wacko nude sicko perv stories. So first of all, in St. Pete, a guy was arrested on Tuesday. This dude here in St. Pete exposing himself in a park here in St. Pete next to an elementary school. The arrest document reports that 43-year-old Carlos Luis Miller Oraca was seen walking through the city park completely naked, no clothes on. The document said that the area of the park that he was in was right next to Campbell Park Elementary School, and at the time he exposed himself, school staff were looking over the fence. He told the staff that he was part of a nude art exhibit, and he thought he was at a nude resort. What?
3: Okay.
1: Well, the Dalí exhibit is there, right? Salvador Dalí.
2: It's a little further south.
1: So maybe he thought it was, well, that's St. Pete's, isn't it?
2: Yeah, it's in the same city, you're right.
0: St. Pete's a pretty big spot.
1: Well, who knows where the guy that was thinking he was.
2: Yeah, you know? Who tried? So where's all the naked artists?
0: All right, and then I got to be careful on this one. How much time? I've got a minute here. This dude was busted for lewd gooning behavior at Walmart. Oh, my God.
1: What's gooning?
0: A Florida guy behind bars allegedly sneaking up behind a female Walmart worker and doing something on her back. And then he used a pair of toy dogs, some plush toys at Walmart to clean himself up.
1: Oh my God.
0: Are you kidding me? Investigators
1: this is what
0: say,
1: you're going to end the show with?
0: Yes.
2: Have a good day, everybody. Go Rays.
1: This is the end of the show. Go clean up.
2: See you tomorrow, everybody.
0: Investigators say that Christopher Snow, 29, was in the pet aisle of a Walmart supercenter.
2: He was petting himself.
0: In St. Petersburg when he approached 31-year-old victim at 10 a.m. last Friday.
1: Listen, let's say a prayer for the Pope, Pope Leo. He had lung cancer.
2: Yeah, we talked about him yesterday, man.
1: Oh, you did? Didn't know that.
2: Right before
1: that's
2: we talked
1: news, is that what you're going to say?
2: Right before we talked about a gooning story in Largo.
0: What is going on? what is happening here?
1: my friend is listening, George Andriakos, Greek.
0: Hi, George.
2: He's George.
1: He's a great guy. He does also DJing. He's huge in New York.
0: Oh, really?
1: Oh, the top.
0: Hey, George.
1: He's here now.
2: He's a top Greek DJ in all of Queens.
1: No. All of Manhattan. No. Wait a second. I'm talking about.
2: I'm sure.
1: Huge guys.
2: Wow. I'm sure.
1: And he's doing it here now in Tampa. He moved to Tampa with his family.
2: That's awesome, George.
1: They should hire him in the Greek community.
0: Robert Davi.
1: Yes, that's me.
0: You start off in Tulsa King season 4 as Turco. Yes. A real badass dude.
1: Don't you?
0: Tomorrow.
1: That's right, baby.
0: Tomorrow on Paramount Plus with Sylvester Stallone.
1: That's right.
0: You're in the new season of Tulsa King.
1: Tulsa King. I start slow, so stay with it, baby. Yeah. But the show's great.
0: You really heat up and see in episode 5.
1: All right.
0: We got to go.
2: Thanks for coming, Robert.
0: All right. Have a great day, folks.
1: God bless you.
0: 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We'll see you back here tomorrow for the Friday show. And let's be careful out there.
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Okay, so if you missed that word, I got it for you. I know you want that $1,000. 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

I'm here to tell you, there's something else. The afterworld. A world of never-ending happiness. You can always see the sun. Day or night.

for hanging out and listening to Q105. It's Tampa Bay's hits of the 80s, 90s, and more. Men always complain about their height, right? Either they're too tall or not tall enough. Well, Paul McCartney has a bone to pick with the directors of the upcoming Beatles movie. He thinks the actor playing him looks too short. Has nothing to do with his handsome, good looks or anything like that. It says he's noticeably shorter than he actually is in real life. So I doubt that they're going to recast him because that maybe give him some lifts like they have rumored to be doing with Tom Cruise for years. So it's Q105.

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If you missed anything from the MJ Morning Show earlier this morning, they had Robert Davi on, of course, from Goonies, Die Hard, a bunch of very famous movies. You can listen to their podcast anytime. You can stream it, too, at my

0: 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Some doors should never be opened, especially at Busch Gardens Hallow's Green. 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

What's your biggest fear if you own a dog? Well, there's a couple. One is like they might actually run away and never come back. Well, a 10-year-old dog named Luna is back with her family after spending more than a month lost at Yellowstone National Park. I guess the dog escaped during a family vacation back in September. And it was fighting off bears, wolves, and coyotes, and they finally caught him. How

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Q105, 10 biggest hits of the 80s, 90s, and more. And I'm trying to get you money, all the money. How about $1,000? If you missed the word at the top of the hour, don't worry, I got you. The word is charge, C-H-A-R-G-E. And if you don't know what I'm talking about, 5 different opportunities every single day for you to win $1,000. All you have to do is text the word I'm telling you now. The word is charge to 45911. That's all you got to do.

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105. 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Couples are turning to pole dancing. Yes, pole dancing. 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

Q105. Hey, ladies, do you like stopping off at Dunkin' in the morning, or maybe you need a midday iced coffee or something like that? Well, Halloween, as you already know, is right around the corner, and Dunkin' has you dressing up your coffee cup. It's super cute. It's a

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They're doing a little documentary on Michael Jackson yet again, but this one is going to be his Super Bowl performance, and it's going to have like never before seen behind the scenes footage, which is very cool. I want to definitely check that out. It's one of the most iconic Super Bowl performances of all time. It's Q105.

105, Tampa Bay's hits of the 80s and 90s and more. Well, looky here, getting pregnant at 52 years old. Hillary Swank is expecting baby number 3. Yes, at the age of 52. Congratulations. Couldn't be me. We're closed. You know

I know you guys love getting a good deal, maybe even 50% off of stuff. Well, looking for a good scare for Halloween? Score Local Tampa Bay has your way into Pemberton Haunted Acres for half price right now. You can totally score this deal at MyQ105.com. It looks pretty awesome. It's known as the goriest haunted house in the Tampa Bay area. Let me know how it is.

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Q105, Tampa Bay's hits of the 80s, 90s, and more. We were just having an argument in the hallway for The Little Mermaid, trying to decide if Sebastian the Crab was Jamaican or not. Because we were like doing the accent. Apparently he's not. I looked it up. The accent is Trinidadian. And so half of us thought he was a Jamaican crab, but I stand corrected. He is not Jamaican. It's Q105.

Janet Jackson here on Q105, Tampa Bay's hits of the 80s, 90s, and more. I see you guys calling and texting in about Hillary Swank making the announcement yesterday that she's pregnant with her third child at the age of 52. But I just want to remind you, she's not the only one in her 50s to give birth, because Janet Jackson gave birth at 50.

Q105. I always thought taking a nap midday was always really healthy. It refreshes your brain and it's really good for you, but not for older adults. This is brand new information. Any older adult who naps most days has a 50% higher risk of developing dementia. Isn't that crazy?

Q105, Tampa Bay's hits of the 80s and 90s and more. I'm Meredith. If you really want these Hallow Scream tickets from Busch Gardens, I have a family four-pack tickets that we'll be giving away just a little bit later today. And all you got to do is play our crossword puzzle, which is so much fun anyway. So if you're picking up the kids and... I don't know. I always like it. Who doesn't like a good crossword puzzle? All you got to do is figure out the word and

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9: 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It's Crooked Kathy Castor. 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
2: Slow traffic starting to build in Tampa. Northbound 275 approaching Ashley. Westbound I-4 is slow getting into downtown Tampa. And traffic slow northbound 75 at I-4. Things look really good on the Vets and the Selman right now, and the bridges are accident-free. Traffic brought to you by the aggressive attorneys, Winters and Yonker. 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
6: 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Kathy's net worth has gone up nearly 4,000%, from middle class to multimillionaire. D.C. does have a major problem. It's Crooked Kathy Caster. 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

All right. Playoff baseball apparently does not care about your work calendar. Rays Guardians got moved to 1 o'clock today because of the weather in Cleveland, so let's be honest. How much actual work have you got done today since that first pitch happened? For me, Will Calder, absolutely nothing. It's Q105, Tampa Bay's hits of the 80s, 90s, and more. Everybody.

0: 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Some doors should never be opened, especially at Busch Gardens Hollow Scream. 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
1: In Tampa, there's an accident near Hillsborough Avenue and Air Cargo. There's also a crash near Hillsborough Avenue in Florida. Slow traffic starting to build northbound 275 approaching Ashley. There's traffic delays northbound 75 near I-4. And the bridges look good this afternoon. Also, traffic slow in St. Pete, northbound 275 near 175. Traffic brought to you by the aggressive attorneys, Winters and Yonker. I'm Kathy Davis on Q105.
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Tampa Theater turns 100 years old today. 100. You know, think about how many first dates, family movies, midnight screenings, and nights downtown have happened in that room since 1926. You know, places don't survive that long unless they become a part of your life. You know? What's the Tampa Bay place you would genuinely be sad to lose? I think for me, Will Calder, I'd hate to lose the Columbia on Ebor, you know what I mean? Just feels like Tampa Bay. It's Q.

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They just scared and leave, right? Ford Busch Gardens Howlow Scream tickets for you. We'll find out what your friends and family are really made of. 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

All right, it's here. You can now order a Waymo in Tampa without the invite. And then a car just shows up with nobody in the driver's seat. You know, that still feels like science fiction to me, Will Calder. I think I'd spend the first 5 minutes staring at the empty seat, waiting for my brain to accept it. You know, are you ready? Are you there? Would you get in?

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2: Traffic slow in Palm Harbor. There's an accident southbound 19 near Nebraska Ave. Traffic's also slow in St. Pete, southbound 275, approaching 38th Avenue North. There's delays in Tampa, both directions of 275 between I-4 and West Shore. And there's an accident at Hillsborough Avenue in Florida. Also, traffic's heavy north and southbound 75 at I-4. Traffic brought to you by the Aggressive Attorneys, Winters and Yonker. I'm Kathy Davis on Q105.
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14: 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Crooked Kathy Castor is a big part of it. 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D.C. does have a major problem. It's Crooked Kathy Castor. 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
2: Hey, we called her in for Gino. 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

Hey, it's Will Calder here on Q105 doing Radio Crossword for those tickets to Busch Gardens' Howl-O Scream. 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

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Today's word had five letters, and the clue was you can have it, lose it, or keep in it. 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

got some good news for you on Q105. So you remember the Polk County Canine Ace that was shot in the line of duty and lost a leg? Well, now he's got a custom prosthetic and he's running again. Honestly, watching him figure out he can still do this is pretty great.

All right, you and three friends getting chased by those creepy people with the chainsaws. Can happen for you at Busch Gardens' Howl O' Scream. And I, Will Calder, have tickets for you just after 4:40 with Radio Crossword on Q105 Tampa Bay's Hits, the

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2: Traffic slow in Pasco, westbound 54, approaching Collier Parkway. There's also an accident northbound 41 near Sunset Lane and Lutz. And traffic slow northbound on the Veterans Expressway approaching Van Dyke. Both directions of 275 is slow in Tampa, and north and southbound 75 is slow at I-4. Traffic brought to you by the aggressive attorneys, Winters and Yonker. 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
3: Traffic slow in Pasco, westbound 54, approaching Collier Parkway. There's also an accident northbound 41 near Sunset Lane and Lutz. And traffic slow northbound on the Veterans Expressway approaching Van Dyke. Both directions of 275 is slow in Tampa, and north and southbound 75 is slow at I-4.
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0: 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It's got twang.
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All right, so if downtown Tampa is in your Saturday plans, give yourself extra time. You got Pig Jig happening, Lightning, the Art Fair, USF and Strash shows downtown. So it's like everybody picks Saturday to do something this weekend. It's Q105. Okay.

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1: The Lightning have a game tonight and traffic slow around the arena. There's delays both directions of 275 in Tampa and traffic slow on the Howard Franklin getting into Tampa. There's an accident northbound on the Veterans Expressway near Van Dyke, and there's a crash in Lutz northbound 41 near Sunset Lane.
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Now, here's the part I keep thinking about. 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

0: the aggressive attorneys, Winters and Yonker.
1: Traffic slow tonight, northbound 75, getting into Wesley Chapel. There's also delays both directions of 275 in Tampa between I-4 and West Shore. And the Selman slow eastbound, getting into downtown Tampa. The Lightning have a game tonight, so there's delays around the arena. And the bridges are accident-free.
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3: This is the Duke's Country Song. It's a song about Duke's Mayo. Says here it's got twang. That sounds good. Get Duke's Mayo in store. It's got twang.
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Tampa Bay's hits of the 80s, 90s, and more on Q105. I am Schreiner. Thanks for listening. Good time to join us in about 15 minutes, a little less. We're going to kick off 105 minutes commercial free, and that will take us almost all the way through the 80s and

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Tampa Bay's hits of the 80s, 90s, and more on Q105. I am Shriner, and trust me, I know what it's like when you're looking at an already tight family budget, and then something comes out of left field. 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

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We're going to get things started tonight with Michael Cimbello, some Genesis, Rick James, because, you know, he's a freak, and Roxette. And we'll see where it goes from there.